Oh,

Yeah.

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5: Okay, well, I'm so excited and happy to introduce Ginger Coyote to the show. Hello, Ginger. Are you there?
6: Yes, I am.
5: Hey, how are you doing?
6: Ara, how are you? Ginger. You look beautiful this morning.
5: Oh, thank you. How is it going in Hollywood?
6: It's very cold.
5: Is it really?
6: Yes.
5: Cold in February.
6: Yes. Surprise, surprise.
5: Wow, that's amazing.
6: Sadly enough, Alex sent me this Valentine yesterday, and he said, it's going to be cold. And I go, first you send me a thing, tell me I like it hot, and now it's freezing.
5: Oh, you've had some really crazy weather out there, haven't you?
6: Oh, a lot of rain.
5: Yeah.
6: Mudslides, all kinds of stuff happening.
5: Okay, because, I mean, we don't really hear about it in the news, really. You have to really look. But you've had a lot of freak weather.
6: We just had that shooting in Michigan. I don't know if you heard about that, but like 3 people were killed, 5 people injured. It's not as bad as the thing that happened with that Asian guy down here at the dance studio.
5: Oh yeah, but, heard of that.
6: Gun control we need.
5: Mm. And do you think you're going to get gun control out there?
6: There are bills passed in the state of California and Los Angeles, I know, against weapons that people carry. But basically, if the Republicans in Congress are just pro-gun because they're getting money from the NRA.
5: Right. Well, that's not very helpful, is it, to society?
6: No. But thank God that Chris Murphy that's in Connecticut, he's got some kind of bill passed, but he's a senator, but to help with gun control. And then there's that young kid named Max Frost that's down in Florida that's part of that whole that David Hogg and all those people that are against the guns and stuff because they were part of that school that had that mass killing.
5: Yeah, I think I heard about that as well. So, I mean, you just hear a lot of mass shootings happening in America. That's what we're hearing a little bit.
6: Not cool.
5: Not cool. But what is cool is having you back on the show. For those of you that don't know, Ginger Coyote has been on my radio show a few times, haven't you?
6: Yes, one time even live.
5: Yeah, one time live. That was really.
6: We filmed it at that place that you rented in that room. And
5: yeah,
6: didn't they come and tell us that we were making too much noise or something?
5: Yes. Oh yeah, and we did a little bit of filming for the documentary about you.
6: Yeah, but remember we did the show too. It was in a little room, not in the apartment that you rented, but there was a place that we went into, and then someone came in and told us that it was private and that we were making too much noise.
5: Oh, they can't shut us up, can they, really? Well, it's wonderful to have you on the show. Ginger Coyote is the singer and the ringleader of the brilliant band White Trash Debutantes. And she's also been running punkglobe.com, Punk Globe fanzine magazine since 1977.
6: Yeah.
5: And that comes out every beginning of every month.
6: Every month.
5: Yeah, so it's my mission and my intention to call you up once a month to go, hey, what's in your magazine this month? So that would be my first question, Ginger. What you've got the new look.
6: The new issue so far. Yeah. We're still on deadline, but there's going to be always hot gossip, and I'm sure you'll be in there.
5: Aww.
6: I found a PDF file of your about the documentary, and I'm rerunning that about you, the interview that I did, and we've got Adam Gomez, the drummer from the Dickies.
5: Okay, is that the March issue?
6: Yeah, this is March.
5: Okay, so you're working on, although February Punk Globe has just come out, it came out 1st of February, to be fair. So that while that's coming out, you're then thinking about the next issue and getting
6: Oh, that. We've already started it. The deadline for the March issues today. And so these are all interviews I've got coming up. But in the February issue that we've got, we did that interview with Billy Halo from the Block, Block Halos.
5: Billy Hopeless.
6: Billy Hopeless, yeah. He's quite a character. Very nice.
5: He looks it. It's fantastic front cover.
6: Yeah, it is fun. Mark does a really good job. He's very happy with the new layout, too.
5: Yeah, yeah. It's very easy to navigate, isn't it? So I'm looking at all the stories as well. Wild women don't die. They just dye their hair and get wilder. the one and only Mary St. Mary.
6: Oh, yeah, Mary St. Mary. She's in the issue. And Kira from Kira Rossler, who used to play in Black Flag. And and who else is in there? I have the stuff for, but Mary St. Mary's a DJ in Grass Valley, California.
5: What I love about your magazine, you're basically, you know, you're showing us the bands and people that are in the States. They kind of like, is that right?
6: Yeah, we're trying to give exposure to everybody. It's always nice to get big names and more, critically more known names across all over, because that helps get the hits in. But, of course, you know, it's good. And then we've also got Judy from Betty Blowtorch. And Betty Blowtorch is the best band ever.
5: Oh, wicked.
6: All-woman band. And their lead singer and bass player was killed in New Orleans about 17, 18 years ago. She was driving with a drunk driver. She was all NAAA and all that stuff. And she got in a car with this guy that was drunk, and she ended up getting her head chopped off.
5: Oh, no.
6: Oh, yeah, it was horrible.
5: Oh, gosh. Whoa. That's just... Well, sorry.
6: Dave Mansfield again.
5: Oh, that's devastating. And so they've carried on since. Okay, I think it's time to play one of your songs.
6: That's good.
5: On that note, I mean, let's play a tune. Do you want to pick one of the songs that you would like us to play? Basically, if you could introduce it, and then I will play it.
6: Well, I sent you Hey Nick, and it's about Danielle Steele's son, Nick Traina. And he died when he was 19 years old, but I wrote this song about him. And we hung out and we were good friends. And it's called Hey Nick, You Did Okay.
5: Okay, here it comes.

0: knackered. That's Hey Nick.
1: Yeah.
0: White trash debutantes.
1: Danielle Steele is the romance novelist. I don't know if you know who she is or not.
0: Oh, say that again. Your voice went robotic then. Say that again.
1: I said Danielle Steele is the romance novelist, and that was his mother. I wrote, well, basically, he was a punk, and he didn't really fit into the lifestyle that Danielle Steele has, but she feels real guilty because he was bipolar and sad.
0: So, yeah, so Nick was Danielle Steele's son.
1: The romance novelist, you know, the woman that puts out all those cheese.
0: I do. Romance. I remember you telling me at the time as well when it happened some time ago. And I can see that this song has this been included on a compilation?
1: Punks for Ukraine. Yeah.
0: Brilliant. Can you tell us a little bit about that compilation, CD?
1: Dave from MDC and Grimace Records are putting out benefit CDs to give money to the people in Ukraine who are suffering from the war. And they asked us if we would like to put a song on the compilation, and I gave them Hey Nick. And I'm happy to say that it's been getting a lot of hits, and also he said it's been making charts in different places too, which is good.
0: That is great. And it's great that, you know, people in the punk world are working together to, you know, to do such a great cause. And that is a
1: brilliant song. Yeah, I mean, it's really cool that, you know, he does stuff for Food Not Bombs and also things like that. Yeah. A lot of good causes. And he decided to do stuff for the people in Ukraine after seeing the devastation that Putin is putting them through.
0: Yes. Yeah, apparently the news we're getting over here now is that he's testing his Satan II warfare, which can come and destroy the whole of the UK in 16 minutes. So it's like,
1: I know. I saw the thing that he's really angry with Germany because Germany have sent tanks to Ukraine.
0: Yeah.
1: And they're fighting back pretty good with that too. So,
0: yeah. It's quite
1: very sad.
0: It's very sad. It's quite a strange time. I was watching this program with Segs. We were watching this BBC drama called Life After Life. And it was quite deep about a person that just keeps reliving their life. And every time they make a mistake, they kind of like are reborn again to, and then, you know, hopefully the next time they don't make a mistake. It's kind of a bit like reincarnation,
1: right?
0: Yeah. But the thing is like, it was about a family in wartime. And I guess maybe with everything that's going on now, and obviously with me, like, being born in Iran and seeing the war there, and now seeing this, it come here in the UK, you know, it's kind of like, I'm watching that program, Life After Life. You're like, you know, oh God, you know, war did happen here not long ago. Do you know what I mean? I mean, Segs can, like, his family were victims of war and bombing. And you just don't want it to go to that, do you? You want there to be an involvement, but sadly...
1: Well, especially with Putin, because he I don't know if he's got the nuclear power, but I certainly don't want him to start World War III.
0: No. Well, if he does, UK is going to go first.
1: Oh, yeah, you're pretty close to where he's at. But it's sad. He's after Germany now and the United States. He hates Biden. He hates Hillary Clinton, all those people.
0: Yeah, it's terrifying world when you focus on it too much. That's why it's great to be focusing on doing good. Punk for Ukraine, Volume 3, that Hey Nick was on Grimace Records. You can find it on YouTube. So
1: Yes, and Dave MDC he's the best. He supports so much stuff, which
0: wicked.
1: is I can't Dave Dichter, I cannot rave about him enough. He's a very, very kind human being.
0: Oh, like you, like yourself.
1: Yeah.
0: Oh,
1: But
0: great.
1: he's been doing it. MDC have been around for, millions of dead cops,
0: Yep.
1: multi dead corporation, all that stuff. And he's been around for a long time, but he's still got the good heart. And, he's nearing retirement age, and he's out rocking yet. He's just touring all over the world and
0: Great.
1: posting pictures of him in India with elephants and stuff like that. I mean,
0: Oh, sounds like I need to stalk him a little bit on Facebook. Not in real life. Not like Oh, so tell us a little bit, tell our audience a little bit about, what's going on in the music scene over there near you.
1: Well, the music scene is still happening. There's in Los Angeles, there's the Redwood is still happening. A lot of the clubs have closed down because of COVID stuff. So and but there's downtown seems to be a healthy scene. I don't go out that much because of my injury to the burn on my leg, but so it's kind of hard for me to get out and go to places. So, I did go and sing and did a guest spot with MDC at a club downtown, which was like fun to do. It was with the Dead Kennedys and MDC.
0: Oh,
1: And
0: wow. When was that?
1: that was like last October, I believe.
0: Yeah. Oh, nice. I keep seeing Della Biafro like posting kind of funny political things, but because we don't really know the American politics, I'm like, oh, I really wish I understood this, but I don't.
1: Yeah, and sadly, the Dead Kennedys that we played with, there are that we played with
0: Oh,
1: MDC,
0: drama.
1: did not have Biafra as the lead singer.
0: Oh, of course. Yeah, sorry. I'm just and our dear drummer passed away as well. That was
1: Yes, Darren. He
0: whoa.
1: was a real. Darren was a sweetheart. DH.
0: Yeah.
1: I saw a picture that East Bay Ray posted him and Michael Jackson's daughter, Paris. She was at the tribute
0: Oh,
1: for
0: wow.
1: the

0: Paranoid.
1: Wicked. Here it is coming up.
0: Good.
1: Oh.
0: I'd like to see your head bobbing up and down.
1: Yeah.

0: I interviewed Stan Lee, the guitarist for the Dickies, a while back. And the real interesting thing about him is that his girlfriend is Mike Nesmith from the Monkees' daughter.
1: Oh, wow.
0: He just recently passed away.
1: It's a blast from the rock and roll past.
0: from the Monkees, but yeah, and that was cool.
1: And I think they were going to, the Dickies were going to come to the UK last year and they couldn't come.
0: I think they're coming in June or July. That's what he said in the interview, that they were going to be going to the UK and places in mainland Europe. So you will get to see the Dickies again soon.
1: Yeah, I do like them. They're definitely one of my favorite bands. I think when I first saw them, the first time round was at the Astoria, which isn't there anymore in Tottenham Court Road. But wasn't the singer one of Joey Ramone's best friends as well?
0: Well, they were all pretty much friends with the Ramones. And after I'd done the interview with Stan, it was the day that Arturo, the guy that did all the designs and the lights for the Ramones, had passed away. And I remember going to their show and telling them that, and they were kind of shocked. And they dedicated a couple of songs to the Ramones. Yeah, they were close with the Ramones. They used to play a lot together.
1: And you used to play a little bit with the Ramones as well, didn't you?
0: Yes, we toured with them. And I was very close with Joey.
1: How exciting. Oh, I just love that. I can't believe
0: and with Dee Dee lived down the block from me when he passed away. I sadly had seen him a couple of days before in front of a record store on Highland, and I was walking home and I saw these ambulances in front of his building. And then all of a sudden, when I get inside on television, you know, rock legend dead, Dee Dee Ramone.
1: Oh, babe, I must have been gutting, really. But you know what?
0: Dee Dee was fun. He was a nice guy. And, you know, he... a little paranoid at the end. When he was with Vera, he was grounded a lot better.

0: And she really kept him in check. And Vera is a godsend, a good human being.
1: And she's still online. She's on Facebook and everything, isn't she?
0: Yeah, Vera's down in Florida now. She's doing good. She wrote that book, Poison Heart, about her time with Dee Dee. And she's doing a good... I love Vera.
1: Wicked.
0: She's a really good human being.
1: Just like you, baby. I can't believe it's been nearly... Well, it's the end of the show... time, really. So we got time for one more song, and then hopefully Ginger, you will come back more regularly and
0: give us and I'll be a little more prepared with what you want to talk about in the current issue rather than trying to push something in March. But the March issue is going to be exciting though.
1: Sounds really cool.
0: And you can read more about you and the Dickies and
1: brilliant. Well, I could talk to you for hours, so I can't wait for you to come back. You'll be broadcasted out to Radio Reverb in Brighton and southeast of England, and also on the Fruck YouTube. So, a real honour to have you on board. We got one last song. Would you like to introduce it for us?
0: Well, yes. This is about a guy that I used to hang out with. He was a soap opera actor. He was in All My Children. He played Susan Lucci's stepson, Erica Kane, on All My Children. And his name is Rudolph Martin. And the song is called My Guy's Name is Rudolph.
1: Coming up.
0: Thank you. Bless you, Tara.

0: he's a German actor and a model. He was a great guy.
1: What a great song. Well, you know what? I just really hope that one day we get to do a show together.
0: Yes. That's when really gets the pit happening.
1: Yes, exactly. Fantastic. Well, thank you for coming on the show, Ginger Coyote. If anybody wants to know more, you just have to go to punkglobe.com, and there is a new issue out every month at the beginning of the month.
0: Yeah, it'll be www.newpunkglobe.com or punkglobe.com.
1: Wicked. Cheers, Ginger. See you next month.
0: Love you.
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1: I'm very pleased to introduce everyone to my first guest for tonight's show, and that's Fiona from Slalom D. Hey, Fi.
5: Hiya, Tara. How are you?
1: I'm very well. Thank you for joining me today.
5: You're more than welcome. Thanks for having us.
1: Well, yeah, I kind of stalk you a bit on Facebook, so.
5: Well, that makes up for me stalking you at Rebellion, so we're quits.
1: Oh, yeah, sorry, I was a bit overdrunk and at one point at Rebellion.
5: I think we all were at one point, yeah, so it's fine.
1: So, V, I've known you it feels like I've known you for absolutely forever. And I guess it was at Rebellion that I first met you and saw you.
5: Yeah, a little bit, yeah.
1: And since then, I've seen you blossom doing your art and doing your music. And it's just really beautiful to see how you've kind of developed, really.
3: Radio Reverb.
1: I just want to... So you're in a band called Slalom D. I can't say it properly.
5: Slalom, like the skis.
1: Oh, Slalom. Right.
5: Yeah. It's an old punk lager.
1: Oh.
5: So it's an old really strong lager that they used to sell in the northeast and the northwest.
1: Wicked.
5: And punks drank it because it was cheap and it was strong.
1: Cool. All right. Well, let's listen to a song. Can you pick one that you want us to play and just introduce it for us?
5: Imposter would be a good one because it's kind of what we've just been talking about. That idea that even if you see somebody and they look really like they've got it together, most of us have the same kind of fears going on. So, yeah, that's what this one's about. Thanks, Tara.

0: Wicked.
1: That's weird, having to listen to yourself back while somebody else is listening.
0: Yeah, it's funny, isn't it?
1: Yeah.
0: That's what I like doing it on the YouTube, because I've been filming, you know, I've been doing the radio show since 2017. And I was due to start at a new radio station, which I was really excited about, but it didn't happen because I got blocked by this girl. It's like, really? So anyway, I just thought, oh, sod it. I'll just do more of what I'm doing. And interviewed so many people on YouTube and just used the audio. I thought, no, I'm going to. Sometimes you're sitting there going.
1: It's
0: a bit like,
1: you know, like the editing
0: world when they're in the car. Like,
1: I just don't know what the etiquette is when you listen to your own stuff to go,
0: yeah,
1: this is really good. I'll just be like, oh, God, this is weird. Yeah. But I am really proud of that song. So, yeah.
0: I mean, I can imagine live it's really vibey as well. So you're talking about being, you know, feeling like an outsider, but then perhaps performing that to a room of people who feel like outsiders and you feel like imposter together. That must be... Tell me a bit about your live shows. What are they like?
1: They're getting much better because I'm getting the hang of it.
0: Yeah.
1: It's weird because I can only do them from my perspective.
0: Yeah.
1: We seem to go down, we do go down really well. But I still feel, and that's how the imposter came about. I've been in the crowd 49 years before I got on stage.
0: Wow.
1: So there's part of me still goes, it shows. People can tell.
0: Oh.
1: Because inside I'm going, why have I got this perspective? Like, I'm normally looking up. It's, yeah. And there are times where I feel like a complete fraud because I think.
0: We all do, darling.
1: Yeah. Well, I'm learning that as well. I feel like. I've kind of seen behind the curtain and seen the wizard.
0: Yeah.
1: I know most of my friends are in bands. I know a lot of people in bands. So I knew it wasn't all glamorous and, but I didn't realise how many people actually went, no, we're all just winging it, mate.
0: Yeah. You know what I mean? And also we're all just kind of like feeding some kind of mental health issue. Do you know what I mean? It's like you're doing your art and you need to do it. Like, I definitely need to write songs. I definitely need to sing. I'm definitely my most happiest. And people say, my goodness, I haven't seen you smile so much. You know, you go, oh, really? You know, so people notice. It's
1: the writing part, I'm sure we're facing that me being wanting to be creative. The performing, I can't relate to at all.
0: Yeah. Oh, I'm dying to see you on stage.
1: It's not something I ever wanted. It's something I never thought I could do. So I didn't daydream about it. Does that make sense?
0: Yeah.
1: You know, it was, that's what my friends do. That's what the people that I look up to do. I can't do that. So I'm not even going to... I'm going to do my art. That's what I do.
0: Yeah.
1: So, yeah, it's that, because people are going, oh, I bet you dreamed about this forever. And it's like, there are days when it's, and 10 minutes before I go on stage, my brain's going, and why did we say we'd do this?
0: Yeah, why am I doing this?
1: This is horrible. This is stressful. I think I'm going to be sick. Everybody's going to say that I can't sing. I'm going to forget the words. I'm going to let the guys in the band down. I'm going to...
0: Oh.
1: And it doesn't... And people go, well, that's ridiculous. You can't stop once your brain.
0: No. But also, it's really important for your performance to be that nervous, you know, because...
1: I think I'm learning that because the one time I wasn't, I was awful.
0: Yeah.
1: The one time I kind of went, I'm going to enjoy this. I think I've got this.
0: Yeah. Isn't that weird how that happens?
1: Yeah.
0: They always say, you know, if you're not nervous, there's something wrong. So keeping that vulnerability, I think, is very important.
1: Yeah, that's the one thing I don't want anybody to say, though. So that's the... Oh,
0: yeah, okay. That's,
1: you know what I mean? That's the kind of... The, you know, and because it took so long, you know, for people to go, you're covered in tattoos, you know, you're 5'11", you're quite imposing. Yeah, there's a reason that that's all there. Do you know what I mean?
0: Yeah.
1: And if there's a chink in that, it's going, that's where it's going to show up. Wow. So that's a big kind of, yeah.
0: We've got to have another song. I can't believe time's going too fast. Can you introduce the next song you want us to play and just tell us a little bit about the song as well?
1: This one's called Final Girl. It is my love letter to every screamer queen in horror. Because I love horror films. I have done since I was little. Always identified with monsters. But then as I grew up, people were like, well, if you're a feminist, you can't like horror films because they're really misogynistic. And that didn't make sense to me because it was like, yeah, that was the woman that gets out in the end, though. And out with the guy in the mask.
0: True.
1: Do you know what I mean? There was a survival thing in it where you just went, I'm going to watch this and I'm going to watch her kick your ass. There was just something I linked to it. So this is, it's an ode to the final girl, the one that's left standing right at the end. And scream everybody else, yeah.
0: That's a great story. Here is Final Girl.

0: Wow.
1: I really do love it because it's about something that I love as well, so.
0: Yeah. No, I was just looking at you and you just look like a little girl there. You know, I just saw your inner child, which was quite
1: Yeah.
0: beautiful. So you're a brilliant songwriter as well as being an artist. Put us songwriters to shame. Just do it forever.
1: To be fair, then my lyrics, I have an amazing group of lads behind us. I don't understand music at all.
0: No, but you're coming up with the melody, right? You're singing the melody.
1: Well, I get a lot of help with the melody.
0: Okay.
1: So, yeah. We throw things backwards and forwards in the practice room. The lads will eventually settle on, and I get a lot of help with the melody.
0: Are
1: And
0: you
1: once I've
0: working
1: got
0: together?
1: all this, yeah, every week, all the time. That's the bit I love, being
0: Yeah.
1: in a room with creative people. And just, yeah, sometimes it's like this one's never going to happen. But then after kicking it about for weeks and months, something brilliant comes out. But some of them just happen like that.
0: Yeah.
1: I'm really fortunate that whatever rabbit hole I'm going down at the time, be it, I'm going to write a song about women in horror. I'm going to write a song about female Russian bombers in the segment. The lads all just go, yeah. If I hear something, I've got a list of subjects and I can match them up
0: Yeah.
1: and then I can put the lyrics to it.
0: It's really important to work with people that make you feel comfortable like that.
1: Yeah.
0: So that, you know, because actually you're kind of creating a painting together.
1: Yeah.
0: So, and that's wonderful. So, I mean, we are fast running out of time. So I need to know more about your band. You've done three albums now, is it?
1: No,
0: No,
1: one album.
0: three.
1: One album.
0: I've got three different releases that I can see coming up on.
1: There might be a couple of singles.
0: Okay, beg your pardon. Sorry.
1: We
0: So,
1: no, not at all. We started in 2017 with one of my best mates, Craig, as the singer. And
0: okay.
1: I was just in the audience and they were amazing and he wrote really passionate. They, sorry, wrote really passionate songs, socialist songs about injustices and
0: Yeah.
1: just fantastic. And Craig passed away the night after a gig. Really just
0: Oh my goodness.
1: yeah.
0: Whoa.
1: Yes. And we all got together and obviously supported each other. And then the lads went, "We've already got a gig booked. We want it to be a tribute to Craig. Will everybody, can we have six of his friends? You're all going to sing two songs each. And then we'll just bow out." And we were
0: Yeah.
1: like, "Yeah, okay." And I was drunk at the wake and I went, "Yeah, I'll do it. Yeah, of course I do. Because I love them and I loved him." And then it got close, and I went, "I've never been on stage before. I can't sing." And they were like, "Just come to a couple of practices." Anyway, we did it, and it was an amazing night. And everybody was amazing. And then I got a text the next morning going, "Can we talk to you?" And because I am the way I am, I went, "Oh, what did
0: Yeah,
1: I do?
0: you thought you were going to get it ticking off.
1: I know I got drunk. Did I swear when I was on the mic? Did I do something? Oh," and I just sat on the couch, and I was just ready. And they came around and went, "We want to continue.
0: Oh, wow.
1: And no pressure, but there's no plan B. So if you don't do this, we're probably not going to
0: Oh, that's
1: hang on."
0: beautiful.
1: Which was amazing. And I'm glad they did it that way because it didn't give me a chance to say no.
0: Yeah. So you fell into it by
1: Yeah.
0: doing something for someone and some group of people you loved, and then they wanted that's a really beautiful story. And I saw that you were actually on BBC introducing for BBC Radio Newcastle. Tell us a bit about that. What happened?
1: No, we've just been sending stuff out everywhere.
0: Yeah.
1: So yeah, last year was good. We had a lot. We got on Rebellion, Northeast Calling, lots of things, and yeah, getting on the BBC radio was a bit sort of
0: Well, getting on the introducing, I think that's quite hard, to
1: yeah,
0: be
1: it
0: honest.
1: really is.
0: So the
1: Yeah.
0: fact that you've done it, that's a massive achievement.
1: it felt like we ticked a lot of things off a wish list last year.
0: Yeah.
1: But then November we started writing again, and we're going into the studio on Sunday to record our second album, which I'm absolutely in love with and really proud of the songs that we've put in there. And we have a Sunderland-based record collective called Cereal Bowl.
0: Okay.
1: Who support bands all over the world, but put out releases, put on gigs, support charities. They're fantastic. And we've signed to them and they're going to put it out on vinyl for us.
0: Woo!
1: Having vinyl. Like, that's just... So, yeah. So hopefully that'll be out in August, September. So, yeah.
0: That is exciting. Okay, so, I mean, where should people go to find out about the band?
1: We've got the usual Facebook page. We're on Bandcamp. We're on Spotify. So, yeah, just Google. We're all over YouTube. A lot of my early gigs are on YouTube. They're hilarious. So you'll just see me look like a robin in the headlights and not singing very well. But I hated that. I hated that everything was being documented because you don't have that in your normal life.
0: No, that's very true.
1: But actually, yeah, I'm going to start learning to treasure that because it's like, wow, look how it's got better.
0: Yeah. Yeah.
1: And I did it regardless. I know how bad I felt then and I still did it.
0: And every gig, I always, you know, say, and people say, every gig is like 10 rehearsals. You know, you can be in a rehearsal room, you can rehearse till high heaven, but if you don't actually go and do a gig, then you're never going to get past a certain point. So, you know, if you've done 10 gigs, that's like, you know, every gig is 10 rehearsals. That's like 100 rehearsals.
1: That makes sense.
0: So does the band have a website or is it all on Facebook?
1: No, it's all kind of socials and we all work and we're all pretty useless at keeping up on things like, but you can contact us. Facebook and then, I don't know, we might have an Instagram.
0: Yeah, Bandcamp, that sounds good. And Slalom, I can't say it very well, but that's S-L-A-L-O-M.
1: Slalom, like in...
0: Slalom.
1: Slalom.
0: Slalom.
1: Yeah.
0: Slalom. Oh, that's better.
1: Slalom. Well, the guy on Newcastle, BBC Newcastle called us Shalom D.
0: Oh, so, I have heard you could be called that before.
1: Yeah. That famous hardcore Jewish band, so yeah.
0: Oh, my goodness. Okay, we got time for one more song. Okay. Can you please introduce it for us and tell us, you know, why you wrote this one?
1: This is 588. This is another one of those kind of mini obsessions that I have. There was a group of female Russian pilots in the Second World War. They were called the Night Witches because their planes were so old and rickety that they didn't make the normal plane noise, so the Germans thought they were actual witches on broomsticks because they made this pushing noise. So they had really bad equipment, really old planes, so they didn't show up on radar, and they used it all to their advantage and were amazing women. And they were recognised, but they weren't allowed to fly in the victory parade because their planes were too slow. So they kind of went in obscurity, and you read about these women and they learned to be pilots in 4 months instead of 4 years.
0: God.
1: And then joined the battle. And it's why, you know, this should be statues to these women all over.
0: Yeah.
1: So, yeah, just reading about them and going, how did I not know about,
0: Oh, how cool that you are, you know, showing the light to these women and what they've
1: done. I don't want to preach to people, but I do kind of want to go, look, I didn't know about this, so you might not. Do you know what I mean? It's that I'm not, I never want to feel like I'm going, you need to know about this or you need to act on this. I just want, I'm learning stuff.
0: Yeah.
1: So I presume maybe you don't know about it either, so have a look.
0: Yeah. And it's good to share, isn't it? I mean, a lot of what you said, you know, especially in your songs, kind of made me feel tingly in a nice way. Oh. So positive energy, isn't it?
1: Thank you. I hope so. Yeah.
0: Lovely.
1: So this is 588. That was their squadron number.
0: Okay. Here is 588.

0: Fee, thank you so much for coming on the show. I love you more after talking.
1: I have to say thanks to Ian and Gaz and Tony and Goober, because they're the people that asked me.
0: You're a band.
1: They're the people who asked me to do this and thought I could do it before I thought I could do it. So
0: I love the outcome. I love listening to you sing.
1: Thank you.
0: It's fantastic, the things you're singing about, you know, and you are lifting up the female spirit, which is absolutely beautiful. Thank you.
1: Thank you for asking us. I'm still amazed that anybody wants to talk to us. Well,
0: will you come back when your new album is released and tell us
1: about it? I'd love to. Yeah, it's called Waltz Into Anarchy. It's got a waltz on it.
0: Wicked.
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The sound of BAF. It's BAF to you. It's on the Camembert Electrique label out of France. Sieste confinée, la mer. A BAF. It's an extract taken from the label's Sampler MMXX. Camembert Electrique, 60-odd tracks on that sampler. This is from Brainquake's album Affonte Praecipitium Atergo Lupi, also on the Camembert Electrique label, which is our featured label in this show. Second in, we had Maximiliano Kirschner with Caparazon. That's from his Isla mini album on Ears and Eyes Records. Brainquake, Vata Obstant.

track that... track that was like no other... track that was like no other... track.

0: track that was like no other.
1: Suddenly, all this water.
0: That was like no other.

12 step by Remote. You can find this on the various artists, the Spirit of Gravity LP on the Spirit of Gravity label, Spirit of Gravity local Brighton experimental music crew. Second track from that label in this show, but we're featuring Camembert Electrique. And prior to this, Roberto Vodanovic Kapoor gave you She Reads the Future. That's from the Turn Mirrors to the Wall EP on the Camembert Electrique.

bubbery commisery refractory, a bubbery commisery refractor. 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Incognomen, whom you knew, untoward, undone, onwards, a few

Decon and promotional, but for God's all sake, you take the sacristy and worry in cantering saris. Strand along, pleaser. Are you returning this turning refractature or keep it for the house? Lives, with an I. Informisticional and for my station aisle. 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Don't leave me yet. Played in plaintive and discussed. Could vilify, garment. Could replenish, could weaken, could substantiate, like rice. Blast a hole into, retreat onto, declare and repair. If I say, give me give, you say, gamut. You say, a little, going into little. How do you say, little shams?

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Is the Filmy Ghost rework of Mindfog by Mean Flo. You can find it on Filmy Ghost's album Magic Occult Textures. That's on our featured label for this show, Camembert Électrique out of France. Prior to that, Tree Search gave you some jazzy spoken word. Sort/Preserve is the name of the track. And it's from the Bird Ward mini album on 577 Records. And preceding that, We Will Fail brought you Descending K New. And that's from the Below the Radar Special Edition Prez Rebooted CD given away with the Wire magazine back in May 2020.

as we head towards the end of this edition of the Sound Laboratory here on Radio Reverb. It's Tebe-S, Black Churches, coming up next. In the meantime, Thomas Park, Dub Machine Electrique 4. This and the TBS track Black Churches can be found on the various artists sampler on the Camembert Electrique label, our feature label.

sampler MMXX. Before this, Jagannar gave you Marigold Solstice. That's on Project Records as part of the A Peaceful Granular Day album. As previously announced, prior to that, Mean Flow gave you Mindfold, and Filmy Ghost was on the rework, also on Camel Bear Electric, from the Magic Occult Textures album by Filmy Ghost. I've been Clive Krusk. It's not really the end of the show. I'll say seeing you anyway.

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2: 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With love. You're listening to the Soulshine Soulful Dance Session with Mick Fuller.

Hello there, how are you? Welcome along to another hip-shaking episode of Soulshine. It's yours truly, Mick Fuller, returning with yet another assortment of soulful dance floor grooves to play for you. We open this week's show with the DJ Beloved remix of Kissing You from Wipe the Needle. Okay then, I have got a wonderful collection of outstanding music to get through today, so let's move right along with this one from Danielle Busciala.

That's the original mix of What You Want to Do from Danielle Busciala. Right, if you were one of those splendid people who took the time to contact us recently, either through the website, the Facebook group, or by leaving a comment on one of the podcast platforms, we really have to say a huge thank you. We really do love to hear from you. So do keep your shout-outs, comments, and messages coming in. Thank you very much. Right, Opalopo on the remix of In the Thick of It from Joey Negro and the Sunburst Band.

5 Soulshine Classic from Vincent Montana Jr. What a great track. Right, big shout going out to Peter Spate today. We've got to say hi as well to Karen Bedford and to Sarah Chambers. A big hello to Basia Kolosinska. We must say hi to Malcolm Aubrey and all the team at Soul Legends, and to Ian Starling and all the crew at Diamond Groove as well. Thank you for checking out Soulshine. For you guys, we're going to play this one on Dope Wax Records. It's Fanatics featuring Lady Elma with Higher.

Up front, current, classic. And those look gents. This is the Soulshine Soulful Dance Session with Mick Fuller.

It's Night in Madrid from Isaga. Big, big shout out to Tina Barmar today. Got to say hi as well to Karen Joyce and to Steve Haywood. Hello to Elke Kerber and to Claire Noonan. And we must give a shout out to João Marquez and everyone at Spazo Praia, which is in Figueira da Foz in Portugal. Thank you for checking out Soulshine. For you guys, we're going to play this great track. It's the Danny Quivert re-edit of Heaven from The Visions.

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From Brighton. With love. You're listening to the Soulshine Soulful Dance Session with Mick Fuller.

Dr. Packer on the remix of Big Love from Pete Heller's Big Love. Still sounding so good after all these years. Right, here we go into the second segment of this week's edition of Soulshine. Mick Fuller still here. Still more of those smooth grooves, Balearic beats and good vibes coming your way. Here's a bit of Ladisi, track called Like It Was. Terry Hunter from Chicago's Chosen Few DJ Collective on the remix.

time to contact us recently. 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

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This is the Soulshine Soulful Dance Session.

Big shout going out to Herschel Emerson today. We've got to say hi to James Griffiths and to Jason Pyers. A big shout going out to Jock Patterson. We must say hi to Peter De Vries and all the team at Love FM Amsterdam. And to Mark Johnson and all the crew at Reverb in Brighton. Thank you for checking out Soulshine.

front, current, classic. Adam's looked gents. This is the Soulshine Soulful Dance Session with Mick Fuller.

JJ on the remix of Key to Soul from Random Soul on Shifted Music. Right, final set of shout-outs for this week's show. Big shout going out to Ruben Meccano today. We've got to say hi to Pete Willoughby. Big shout going out to David Burrows. Got to say hi to Steve McAleer. We must say hello to JM Granite and all the team at Macau Lounge Bar in Altea along Spain's beautiful Costa Blanca. And finally, a big hello to Alex and Jordan and Louis at the Mesmerist, and a huge shout going out to Ems and the team at the Newport Arms. Thank you very much for having us. Here's Mahangos with La Salsa.

Balearic beats. Good vibes. This is the Soulshine Soulful Dance Session with Mick Fuller.

brilliant Soul Shine Soulful Dance session. I must say thank you very much for keeping me company. I really do hope that you enjoyed my musical collection for today, and you can join me again when I return in 7 days' time. I'll get to play some more of those smooth grooves, Balearic beats and good vibes for you. In the meantime, keep healthy and happy, stay safe, and please take care of yourself.

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2: A fish with legs. 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That's weird.
3: 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I'm DJ Lamp and you're listening to Radio Reverb 97.2 FM. How are you doing out there? Well, we've got another 2 hours of fantastic new music for you. And we kick off with a Scandinavian musician originally from Oslo in Norway, a son of a Lingard, who's better known as Sassy 009. And she's teamed up with Devonte Hines, better known as Lightspeed Champion, well, formerly known as Lightspeed Champion, now known as Blood Orange, and he's based in New York, and from the deluxe version of her critically acclaimed album Dreamer Plus, which is out on the 16th of October. This is Sassy 009 featuring Blood Orange and the Jam City remix of Tell Me.

That's Sassy 009 featuring Blood Orange and the Jam City remix of Tell Me, and that's the extended version of a track I played you last week or the week before. Anyway, now some local music. This is Myla, and from their forthcoming EP, Your Best, this is Betty.

from right here in Brighton. That's Myla and Betty. And now something new from the project of Belgian singer-songwriter Martin Devoldier, also known as Warhouse. And he's got his fifth studio album, The Donkey, out on the 15th of January next year. And from it, this is Simple Pleasures.

That's Warhouse and Simple Pleasures. And now DJ duo of Adrian Schaller and Adrian Schweitzer from Switzerland. And they go by the name of Adriatique. And this is new from them. This is Palm of Your Hands.

It's the Eclectic Chair, I'm DJ Lamp, and it's Radio Reverb 97.2 FM, and that was Adriatique and Palm of Your Hands. And now to Bournemouth, this is Troy Sigma and Freaking Me Out, Boxing Clever.

That's Rich Oddy of Orfix and Alex Pye of Pye Electronics. And together they are Anaxia, a new project with a 7-track album, Masker, out this week. And that was the title track. And before that was Tri Sigma and Freaking Me Out, in brackets, Boxing Clever. And now to Australia, and from the LP of the same name, this is the fantastic Total Tommy and Tailgate.

That's Total Tommy and the title track of her new album out soon, A Tailgate. And you're listening to The Eclectic Chair. I'm DJ Lamp and it's Radio Reverb 97.2 FM. 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And now Bird with two R's. And his first major hit, which has racked up nearly 8 million streams, was Void Loop, and it's got a fresh makeover to mark the anniversary of its release.

from France, that's Bird and Void Loop. And now to Brixton from the Somewhere Out There EP, which is out soon. This is the title track, this is the Delta Sound.

That's the Delta Sound and the title track of their new EP, Somewhere Out There. And now the Dublin duo, Body Double, and they're releasing this single, The Tone, alongside a limited edition perfume, The Tone Eau de Parfum. And it retails at a snip at €199.99. So this is Body Double and The Tone.

It's the Eclectic Chair, I'm DJ Lamp, and it's Radio Reverb 97.2 FM, and that was the 17th single by Manchester doom punk gang The Battery Farm, and Your House Looks Spooky, and before that was Body Double and The Tone. And now Curol, who is a rising Brazilian DJ and producer known for his genre-fluid Afro House and Organic House sets that blend contemporary electronic beats with rich Brazilian percussions and ancestral rhythms. This is the title track of the Unlock EP.

0: That's Cure All on the title track of her new EP, Unlock. And now Manchester band St. Lucifer back with their fifth album, High Static Deadlines. And from it, this is Black Art Riot.
1: We've got to keep our mind on the process and keep the process moving forward.

0: how long becomes choreography, you know.
1: That's St. Lucifer and Black Art Riot. And from Manchester to Sydney, this is Daisy.
2: This one's without you.

That's multimedia artist and musician Ruby Tingle and Eating Out. And before that was Daisy and Without You. And now from LA, it's Dead Poets Society. And from their forthcoming third album, Monarch, which is out on the 2nd of October, this is Miami for the Weekend.

That's Dead Poets Society and Miami for the Weekend. And now from Oldham and Hull, Quiet Husband Medlock. And this is the title track of the Overcast EP.

That's Eels, and from their 16th, blimey, album, Cookie Happened, which is out on the 16th of October. That was Congratulations to Me, and before that was Quiet Husband and Medlock, and the title track of the Overcast EP. And now a band that I will, well, I don't know whether it's a band, producer, whatever it is, but it's, I will try and pronounce this right. It's Perceptive Dampf Kessel Quamt Bessenlink, and from the album Pussy Disco, the Sunrise Sessions. This is the Rude 66 remix of Carla Tristine.

That's Foliot, FOLLIOTT, and Side It. We finished, guys. And now a songwriting partnership between Tarn Ockenden and Tim Howe, which do go by the name of Objet Dar. And this is New Identity.

It's the Eclectic Chair, I'm DJ Lamp, and it's Radio Reverb 97.2 FM, and that was Objedar and New Identity. And now Dublin-based fiddle player, vocalist and songwriter Jane Pomplas, and she releases her debut album, This Is How the World Ends, this week, and from it, this is Sweeter Than Honey.

That's Jane Pompless from her debut album, This Is How the World Ends, and Sweeter Than Honey. And now from New York City, the Nicotine Dolls, and their self-titled second album is out on the 23rd of October, and from it, this is Enemy.

from the album Latencia, which is a collaborative project by Microme from Mexico and Imabs from Colombia, and explores the sonic memory of Mexico and Latin America. And that was Course, or Course, C-A-U-C-E, anyway. And before that was Nicotine Dolls and Enemy. And now from London, this is Leap

That's Leap and Bloodlines. And now a saxophonist, composer and producer, Leon Fahl, and from his new album Bodies and Ideas, this is Walk and Swing.

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I'm DJ Lamp, and it's Radio Reverb 97.2 FM, and that was Leon Fahl and Walk and Swing. And now Bedford-based singer-songwriter and guitarist Mark Emsley, and from his forthcoming debut solo album, Love in the Dead, this is Satellite Heart.

That's Mark Emsley and Satellite Heart. And now from Cologne, Germany, it's Levant Can 7. And from the Oyamizo album, which is out this week, this is Music Box.

From Scotland, that's the Mackenzie Fix and Wonder the World. And before that was Levant, Can 7 and Music Box. And that's it for another Eclectic Chair. Thank you very much for listening. I'm DJ Lamp. I'll be back here same time, same place next week on Radio Reverb 97.2 FM. But I'll leave you with a London-based DJ and a radio selector for Capital Dance. This is Charlie Powell and Aggie Organ. So have a great week and I will see you next time.

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An hour of the heavy end of rock music featuring the best of new releases and stuff I know you'll love. I do hope you've all been fabulous, and I have some equally fabulous tracks from the likes of Snakes, Wargasm, Architect, and so many more. In fact, I'm wasting time even talking about it. So, buckle up and let's get listening.

One of the major breakthroughs of the last couple of years has been the emergence of Rory. She follows up the hugely successful Restoration with her new album, Bloodletting. Grey's the third single taken from it, and she takes it out on tour early next year.

Southend's finest, Nothing But Thieves, released their new album Stray Dogs in the next week or so. A Different Kind of Happiness is their latest single, and they'll also be out on the road in the new year.

Brighton Snakes gear up for release of their debut album in the new year with new single Lost Cause. The band are just about to go on tour with Yonica and Knife Bride, and I can imagine that'll be some night out when they all hit London and Brighton in early October.

I closed out the show with Julia Wolf last week, and this is her new single, Lamb. It's a collaboration with Kellen Quinn, the singer from Sleeping with Sirens, and I rather like it. 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

Birds was originally a track from Turnstile's Grammy-winning album Never Enough. It's now been reimagined as Birds' Slater version, following their collaboration with, yep, you guessed it, US cyberpop queen Slater.

0: I was at the recent launch party for Lake Mellis' brilliant new album, I Want to Know If It's Real. 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Chrome Red is a single taken from it.
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I'm a big fan of Jen and the Degenerates, even though I do find their name terribly hard to pronounce. They have produced consistently high-quality work, and the latest single, Hotter on the Internet, is no exception.

Given my love of all things ska, it would be remiss of me not to play the latest single from Brighton's best original ska band, Dacca Skanks. I See Fire is the first single appear from their upcoming new album, The Game.

Anna Managuchi are a New York four-piece who combine rock elements with chiptune, a style of electronic music that uses old-style chips from arcade games and video games consoles to create new sound treatments. Yeah, I guess it's a prime example.

I played a single last week that featured Jessie Powell. This is her back in her day job as the singer in Dream State with their new single Forever in View. And that's all I have time for this week. You can find the playlist on my Facebook and Instagram accounts, and I'm going to leave you with a little bit of the latest single from veteran stoner rockers Queen of the Stone Age. It's called Significant Other. Thanks for listening. Until next time, my dear old things, do keep well. You've been listening to The Modern Rock Show with me, Richard Starbrake, here on Radio Reverb 97.2 FM.

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0: A squid eating dough in a polyethylene bag is fast and bulbous. Got me?
1: I got you. This is Phil Jones here to tell you about Rock's Rich Tapestry, the left field music show whose name tells you the whole story. 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

0: Tuesday, live at 5, join me, Melita Dennett, as I take a deep dive into Brighton and Hove's arts, culture and community. I'll be getting under the skin of what makes this place tick with informed interviews, on-the-scene reports and a healthy smattering of local music. 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

0: Now, Radio Reverb's very own Pat Agniak.
1: It's time for our resident Agniak. 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
2: Hello.
1: Am I right to be humming the tune from Pussy Galore today?
2: I've definitely got cats on the brain today.
1: You have. We talked about cats last month. We talked specifically about Sphinx cats. You had a couple. What's the update on the Sphinx cats? Let's go back in time and revisit.
2: Yes, Bodhi and Nora. Last time, on the last show, last month, I was talking. They'd just come in. And I haven't really, personally, in all the years I've worked at Razorhead, seen Sphinx cats before, so they particularly piqued my interest. And they had been, to recap their story, they'd been bought and then sold again on Facebook Marketplace, I think twice over, and were getting increasingly anxious about everything. And they're kind of billed as a cat that's very good with children, and so both the owners had bought them with that in mind. They'd paid a lot of money for these cats. But the cats were just thrown into the deep end far too quickly, reacted badly, and then were put back on Facebook. And twice over, they were sold. And the third set of owners, actually, by this point, the cats were really quite traumatized. They just got under the bed and wouldn't come out. So this set of owners actually decided not to try and make their money back, which is what people do when they purchase something. You know, they feel that they want their money back when it doesn't work out. But these owners actually got in touch with us because they knew actually this was a better way to find a home for two cats. So Bodhi and Nora came to us. They're 1 and 2 years old. They're not siblings, but they are very bonded. And I think we did our show recording about a month ago.
1: We did, and we're now recording ahead of the actual broadcast time. So the show has gone out. Don't know what the reaction is yet. But, I mean, from talking to you last time and looking it up, because I knew of Sphinx cats and I knew someone who'd purchased one. And to me, I mean, maybe I've been wicked, but it looked like a designer accessory. And that's why that particular individual had acquired one, because it appeared a lot in Facebook and various other social media posts, which seemed a bit like maybe I'm going to be sued if I say that certain well-known pop stars used to adopt children and color coordinate them with their latest decor. But maybe I'm just being cruel.
2: Yeah, people they love a novelty. Yeah. And they seem like a bit of a novelty. But you know, they're living creatures and they don't know they're a novelty. They just need a good life. So,
1: But they've been inbred and bred and bred to create this hairless creature. And that in itself, you were telling me before we started recording, means there are special requirements for their care, which owners may not have really anticipated. So do you want to sort of take us through the sort of care issues that a cat like Bodhi and Nora, cats like Bodhi and Nora, would have to contend with? So what would the owners need to consider?
2: So unfortunately, Bodhi and Nora have not found a new home yet, which I'm really surprised at. I came back from my holiday and thought, oh, brilliant, I'll find out where the Sphinx cats have gone. But unfortunately, they're still here. And I think what's putting people off is that when you have a hairless cat, fur functions in lots of ways to protect cats' skin from the undergrowth that they spend time in. So it protects from injury, protects from insect bites and stings, and it protects from the sun. So the skin of these animals is exposed to all of that. So they get sunburned easily. They can get injured easily. And the other thing that fur does is when the skin, cat's skin produces a kind of oil, like ours does, and the fur sort of helps that oil to be distributed around the body and onto the fur. And without the fur, the oil is still created. And so these poor cats have all this kind of oily substance on their skin. And we have to bathe them with a flannel every other day. So it's quite an ask for an owner. We and it's a two person job. You know, you can't just have one person do it because cats they don't understand why you're doing it and they don't like it. So you have to kind of be very gentle, very patient, take your time. You have one person to hold the cat, one person to gently wipe them down, and that's every other day. And then in between, so the in between days, they have a kind of a special pet wipe, which is just used to kind of maintain the washing. So, you know, it's quite a lot. And these cats, Bodhi and Nora, sorry, are very energetic. So they need someone with a guard, and they really need to get out. We know that from getting to know them here at Raystead. And so, you know, you've got the problem of them wanting to be out and exploring because they're curious naturally, and energetic, but there's sunburn issues. You know, so you can imagine the summer we've had has not been, wouldn't have been great. They've been in the cattery, safe from the sun, but you know, this is not a straightforward animal to have. So we are looking for a home who's committed to basically kind of taking part in that washing regime and making sure they're not going to get sunburnt, but also someone who has a garden. So if you're out there and you think you can give a home to Bodhi and Nora and are up for that kind of a challenge, do let us know. They are very friendly and they'd be very happy with a family environment. You know, they are friendly, lovely cats, but they are work. So yes, let's hope by the time we record next month, I can report that Bodhi and Nora have found their forever home, because that would be
1: Well,
2: great.
1: let's hope so. So the basic requirements are washing or wiping, washing them every 2 days, not applying factor 50 when they want to go out. I take it also that when they, if they do go out, because they are, they don't have any fur to protect them. They are likely to have their skin scratched by brambles and
2: Yes.
1: other things growing in the garden.
2: Yeah, ideally a garden which is limited, you know, sort of a big garden, but one that has a limited ability for them to go out so that they don't get injured. Yeah, that's not an easy setup realistically for people to have. So you can see why we're kind of struggling to match them up with the perfect home. I'm sure it's out there though.
1: Okay, well, so that's Bonnie and Nora. Now let's talk about because this comes up a lot at your when you go and give pet advice and various outreach work. Where how if people want to get a kitten, they don't want to get a rescue that's come back over and over again, as Birdie and Nora have, but they want to acquire a kitten. Is the best place still a rescue centre, or can they trust kittens being advertised around locally?
2: So yes, absolutely come to a rescue centre. I get asked this all the time. I want to get a kitten. Where should I get one? Absolutely, 100% a rescue centre. It's a bit of a myth that we don't have kittens. We do. Don't go online and get them from some breeder who's just making money from selling kittens, breeding their cat and selling kittens. I mean, you know, the odd accidental litter is one thing, but this desire that everybody has for pedigree cats is terrible for cat welfare, going the same way as dog welfare, in that the more desirable the breed, the more expensive they are, the more money someone stands to make from breeding a cat, and the lower the welfare standards are. So please, whatever you do, don't go to a kind of a breeder who is selling, you know, multiple litters of kittens. Be really careful of that, and remember that advice that we give about getting a puppy. Make sure you meet the mother cat if you are going to go to, you know, a person who you know who's had some kittens, whose cat's had some kittens. Make sure you meet the mother cat. If they say to you, "Oh, she's just out at the moment. Oh, she's just gone to have some water. Oh,
1: Gone,
2: she'll be,"
1: just gone shopping, just
2: don't
1: gone
2: fall for it.
1: shopping.
2: Yeah, don't fall for it. You wait until you meet that mum cat, and that will give you the best indication that this is a responsible setup. But first and foremost, come to a rescue centre. And what I'd suggest is, what you can't do is phone up one day, get your kitten the next day. that's not how good rescue and animal welfare works. So if you're thinking, okay, in the next year, I think I'm ready, I want a kitten, I can give a kitten a great life that will grow into a cat, register with lots of rescue centres and get on the kitten waiting list, and you should be successful. Eventually, it can't be done impulsively, but that's a good thing for cat welfare. Just get yourself on lots of lists. Cats Protection are a great place to go. Raystead, any of the other rescue centres, RSPCA, Brighton, that rescue cats and kittens. So we had recently a lovely cat called Puffin bought in. She was heavily pregnant. She was a stray, and she gave birth to four kittens. We
1: Puffings.
2: Called them the
1: Puffings. The Pufflings, lovely.
2: The Pufflings. They were so sweet. She went into a foster care, foster home to have her kittens, because it's better to have a home environment. Otherwise, kittens can become a bit frightened of everything if they're raised in a cattery. So they go to a foster home. The foster carers fell in love with Puffin. This happens all the time. Failed foster carers. Oh, I'm one. They fell in love with Puffin and kept her. And the four kittens went to the top four people on our kitten list. Four very happy people taking home kittens from Raystead. So you can adopt kittens. We can't control when they come in. We can't offer you them overnight. But rescue centre is absolutely the first place, you know, you should go. And they get all their neutering, microchipping, vaccinations, health checks. You know they've been bred, you know, that you know that they that this has been done in a responsible way. Don't charge the earth for them. We just charge enough to make a small donation to our charity. We're not trying to make money, so you know that the cat's welfare is going to have been at the absolute center. So yeah, that's my advice about getting a kitten. But you know, my advice overall would be to get an older cat, because they make wonderful pets. And what I would say about a cat is that you will have a toilet trained animal. You don't have to be cleaning up wheeze and booze for 6 weeks while you know, train your little kitten, which is what is happening, what will happen. You won't be getting woken up all the time. Well, I can't guarantee that, actually, but there'll be less of that with an adult cat. And you know what? You know what you're going to get. If you come to race and say, I want a cat who's going to sit on my lap and cuddle, we can point you towards a cat that we know has that behavior. They're not all like that. If you've got a mouse problem in your kitchen, like I have at the moment, you can ask for a cat that is a bit more prone to hunting behaviors that might drive away your mice. So you know, we can recommend the right cat for your needs. But with kittens, you get your kitten, who knows what it's going to turn up like. You know, they have their own personalities like we do.
1: Can I just take you back one step, because you talked about neutering and chipping. Is there an age limit, or when you can actually neuter a cat? So can a kitten be neutered at any time?
2: Not at any time, but very early. We operate a very early neutering scheme, because by the time a cat is 3 months old, it can get pregnant very easily.
1: Really?
2: You know, potentially by one of its siblings, which you don't want, for loads of reasons. So we actually neuter kittens at 6 weeks old. And we suggest everybody does the same, because they can, you can actually even neuter younger than that, but we tend to go for 6 weeks. So okay. Yeah, neuter young, because otherwise you've got a mistake waiting to happen.
1: Okay. And automatically you will chip them as well. That's the law.
2: That's the law.
1: Cats need to be chipped, same as dogs. Mm-hmm. Now, you talked about older cats. Mm-hmm. Tell me about Lucky. Who's Lucky?
2: I've just met Lucky in the cattery. So going from one extreme to another, we've got kittens, but we've also got some lovely older cats. And Lucky is 23 years old.
1: I had to get out.
2: Unbelievable.
1: I had to get out my old abacus to find out what that means in human years. Are you sure she's a cat and not a sort of tortoise or something? Because it's about 161 years old.
2: Yeah,
1: that is a very elderly.
2: Do you know, she's very healthy as well. Older cats are prone to things like UTIs, you know, urinary tract infections, and that can be problematic but easily treatable. She's in great shape. I mean, she's absolutely adorable. She's long-haired. She's been out to a home already. She her owner passed away. She got surrendered to us. She quite quickly went to a new home. But that person develops an allergy to her long hair. So you can be allergic to a long-haired cat, but not a short-haired cat. It's weird like that. You know, our bodies and what irritates us is unique. So that poor person who had adopted Lucky had to bring her back. And actually, I found out today that Lucky's meeting someone today as a potential new owner. So I will be hoping that next show I can give you an update that Lucky has gone home to, you know, her final home, let's face it. But, you know, it'll be someone wonderful because Ray said would have picked them. And Lucky has a great few, you know, whoever, however long she's got left. Let's hope she has a great home soon, and that Bodie and Nora get a home too that suits their needs.
1: Fingers crossed.
2: Yeah.
1: We will look for updates in the next show. But it's all been about pussies today. Pussies
2: Yes.
1: everywhere. We're going to have to find something to talk about for
2: Well, I'll
1: the.
2: tell you what I'll be talking about next month is dogs, because we've got our dog day happening
1: Oh,
2: on
1: yes.
2: the 20th of September, which is a massive event here at Racestead.
1: Well, this is the September show, so you better
2: Okay.
1: talk about it now,
2: Well,
1: because
2: please come.
1: we did kind of refer to it last month, but just a reminder, it's the 23rd of September.
2: 20th.
1: 20th, beg your
2: 20th,
1: pardon.
2: yeah. Sunday the 20th of September. It's all about Dogs Day at Racestead. We've done this event last year, so the first time we did it last year, this is the second time. It was so popular. Tickets go so quickly, particularly if you're bringing your dog, because we have to limit the number of dogs on site because, you know, it's
1: Okay,
2: just not
1: so
2: good for dog
1: it's a
2: welfare.
1: ticketed
2: So,
1: event, so people must go
2: but it's
1: to.
2: free. It's free. Go to our website, book yourself a ticket through Eventbrite, so we know how many people are going to be here. And you will learn all kinds of things about looking after your dog, meeting its needs. We've set up doggy parkour, the sensation station where they feel different textures under their paws. There's a lot to think about with dogs. We've got our dog behaviorist on site, our veterinary nurse on site giving free consultations. It's going to be a really busy day, and I can't guarantee you will be able to access everything. But, you know, first and foremost, book your ticket. That's your ticket in, and you will enjoy it because all the dog mad people of Sussex will be there.
1: And a moment to give a shout out to your behaviourists and your outreach people who have a yet another successful event in my own local park, Queen's Park.
2: Wonderful.
1: So lots of people turned up and sought advice about looking after their dogs, and it was all staged in the dog area, of course.
2: Excellent.
1: But if you're listening and hearing this after the 20.
2: Earth of September.
1: You've missed it.
2: You have, but you won't have missed out on all the info that you can get. So on after our event, we then set up a dog hub on our website. All the resources and all the learnings that you could have got from being at that day will be available online. It's not as good, but it's there. So we are always here to help. And if you are struggling with your dog, just pick up the phone. We're here
1: Okay,
2: to
1: so
2: help.
1: it wasn't all quite pussies.
2: No, got some dog in there.
1: We got a bit of dog in there next for the canine lovers as well. Once again, thank you so much for romping through all your inbox as part of the Agony Aunt Pet Show Corner. Thank
2: My
1: you so
2: pleasure.
1: much.
2: See you next time.
1: Look forward to it with eager anticipation.
3: Everybody wants to be a cat, because a cat

0: which I shall repeat at the end of this interview, which is pet funerals, one word, -sussex.com, and you can find out all about them. But let's just talk to Becky, who's joined me for this portion of the show. You and I have met, but under different circumstances. No pets were involved, they say.
1: No pets were involved at all. We met because I am a funeral celebrant for people as well as pets. I started off trained with the humanists, and I was the celebrant for a mutual friend's funeral. And Geoffrey, I think it was in your role, Geoffrey, as Queen's Park, chairman of Friends of Queen's Park, is that right?
0: I've got so many hats, I don't know which one to wear sometimes. Anyway.
1: I know. It's good to have a lot of hats. But Geoffrey, you spoke very beautifully about Chris's work with Queen's Park. So,
0: but luckily with him, we were able to tell him all the things we loved about him when he was still alive.
1: Because which is a lovely thing, isn't
0: which
1: it?
0: We knew that it would not be long, but we wanted to come together and celebrate with him. Now, we don't have that chance with pets, and we've talked to people who have run funeral services or funeral burials or cremations. And also we've talked to someone over in Hove who's set up a support group for grieving pet owners.
1: Yes.
0: And you know that they knew that,
1: yes,
0: you know who I'm talking
1: so.
0: About.
1: Yeah.
0: But this is the first time I've actually talked to a pet celebrant.
1: Yes.
0: So tell me more about
1: well, it's interesting what you just said. What you just said, Geoffrey, about being able to tell Chris all the things that people never usually don't get to hear at their own funerals. You can do that with pets insofar as people generally know that their pet is going to die, you know, at the end of their life, because you know, vets are generally involved and a decision has to be made. So one of the lovely things about doing a funeral for a pet is you do tend to get to meet the pet before the funeral, because the owner knows. They've usually made the date with the vet where they're going to say goodbye to their pet. So, I mean, we've met some lovely, lovely dogs. We met a lovely cockapoo and her sibling, and the sibling came to the funeral, which was very sweet, which was over at Peaceways, which pet crematorium. You said you worked with Raystead, is that right?
0: Oh, we do.
1: Yeah.
0: Our agony aunt, our pet show agony aunt, our favourite pet show agony aunt. Well, it's our only pet show agony aunt, so I keep saying, why am I using favourite? It's the only one. But Raystead obviously have to deal with these sort of things all the time.
1: Yes.
0: But, yes, so the saying goodbye to a pet is difficult.
1: Yes.
0: I have spoken to people on the show about their experiences during COVID, and there's a dog, Miss Clover, who I used to look after all the time when her parents were out gallivanting, and they had to leave Clover at the door, that they weren't allowed into the veterinary practice, and to be there when the injection was administered. So really traumatizing, terrible things like that.
1: Yeah.
0: But pet funerals. So we talked about your website, which is the

0: possibly the first time they ever encounter the finite nature of life.
1: Yes,
0: And
1: exactly.
0: how they cope with that. How do you address that when you're preparing services? Do you work with the whole family or
1: Yes, we
0: just...
1: would work with the whole family. And as you say, it's generally the first time a child has had to understand, has encountered death at all. And so I think it's an amazing opportunity for families to, a gentle way of saying life is not infinite, things you love do die, people you love do die, animals you love do die, and also to give children some agency and involving them in maybe speaking at the funeral or writing something or making something, making decisions, you know, like, oh, what is there something you would like to be buried with? Timmy's ashes or whatever, you know, what do you think? Or choosing plants to go on the grave. You know, just being involved and feeling like it is the end of a pet or an end of a beloved family member, but there is stuff that you can do and they can live on in our memories and our hearts, and you know, and you can feel that, so the child has some agency basically and can be treated as an equal rather than, I mean, we were talking earlier, weren't we, about how when we were children, the death of a grandparent, which was my first encounter, it was just not mentioned at all. But children are sensitive creatures, and you know that something really awful is happening, and it makes it more awful if it's not talked about. And that, well, we can make it, we can't cure it, we can't make it okay. But I think involving children, well, as with adults, I mean, that's what funerals are for, aren't they? To bring us all together, to say, to, you know, remember this person and support each other. And also, as I say, contribute if possible. I mean, I think it's great if as many people, as with a human funeral, but maybe especially with children, for a pet.
0: Let's just talk about the process a wee bit, because... when we go to a funeral, a person, let's just talk about the process a wee bit, because when we go to a funeral and a celebrant gets up and starts speaking, this hasn't happened by accident. You're not making it up as you go along. So how do you actually develop a service to celebrate a pet, and how long does it take? So just talk
1: that
0: me
1: is
0: through.
1: A really, well, that is a really good question. Well, we do it in exactly the same way as we would with a person. The family gets in touch with us, either or directly, and we spend, I spend, Sarah spends as much time as it takes.
0: So, and then would you prepare
1: a text?
0: Would you prepare a text and share that with the...
1: Tell me about... Yes, exactly. You've got it. Exactly. So sometimes there's not an awful lot for us to do because people want to write their own eulogy, whatever. With pets, it tends to be, tell us about... You know, they don't people tend to want to talk about their own pets for some reason. But, you know, tell us about it. What did you love? Tell us about when you got him or her. Were they a pup? Were they a rescue? Their history, what they meant to you. It's obviously, if they've chosen to have a funeral for this pet, they meant a lot, you know. And people will say, my dog saved my life, you know. It just, this is the thing that kept me going, you know, turned my life around. So you get some... You get some fabulous stories, you know. And so then, having writing mad notes, masses of notes, we go away and write a text. I mean, maybe suggest poems if the family thinks that's all, or music. I can't remember the last one we did. It's a lovely piece of music. But anyway, suggest text music. We write a text, send it back to them. back and forth, you know, have we got anything wrong? Is the tone

0: Is this what you would like?
1: And
0: You
1: where do
0: know,
1: these ceremonies take place?
0: and
1: Are
0: that's the
1: they out, are they
0: process until
1: outdoors?
0: they're completely out. They've all been outside. I mean, so far, basically. So yes, we did one just before Christmas where the family planted a. This was at Peaceways. Planted a Christmas rose on the grave into their dog's ashes, which was, and I helped, you know, you helped the plant the plant. So it was lovely. Yeah. So generally, so far, outside, but there's no reason why, just as with a human being, you could, you don't have to be at the burial site, basically. You could have a little ceremony in somebody's front room, you know, which would
1: So
0: be
1: whatever works for the family, I
0: whatever.
1: guess, and the owners.
0: Exactly. Whatever works for them. And
1: Perfect.
0: exactly. So we follow what they want. Often people don't really know because it's something new. You know, it doesn't, a person or an animal dying is not something that happens every day. And animal funerals aren't certainly a common experience. So people don't know. So we do lots of suggestions. But, and
1: Wonderful.
0: then they start to talk. And when you start to talk to them about what their dog or cat or whoever it is meant to them, then it all comes out. And it's just a lovely, apart from the funeral itself, that meeting is such a lovely opportunity for them to share in a very safe way all their feelings about
1: As
0: their.
1: our American cousins would say, gives them some closure.
0: Well, it does, yes. Yes, it's true. We don't like to put it like that, but yeah. But yeah,
1: Okay.
0: but
1: Now, look,
0: that's.
1: let's talk about the other side of things, because there's a lot of time and care and patience developing the celebration, and both yourself and Sarah Jackson have to have their time. You have to have your time recompensed, but surprise us all, because we know how much some of these things costs when it comes to humans. What's the sort of typical costs, or is it there a single cost?
0: Well, we've wanted to keep our costs very, very low. So I don't know the side of the burial or cremation, that's not our thing. We charge £100.
1: For all of that.
0: For all of that, yes, because as I said, we're really keen to involve families. And, you know, I think if we can keep it as low as possible, then people will be able to afford it, basically.
1: That's perfect.
0: Yeah.
1: Well, okay. Well, let's just round this off by reminding people how they can get in touch, and I will say the website, which
0: Thank
1: is
0: you.
1: www dot one word petfunerals-sussex.com. I
0: Right.
1: don't know whether you want to give out your mobile numbers. People won't have time to
0: No, they won't have
1: impose
0: time
1: on
0: to
1: them.
0: write it down. I mean, if they've got access to the internet, then the website is the best place because it.
1: It's the and the website, I must commend you, because it's really beautifully presented, very thoughtful. There are lots of very useful other information where people can get support for children, a range of books that it's so lovely to see some of those books listed, which are
0: Yes.
1: really helpful. And whether the child reads themselves, or a parent sits down, or
0: Yes.
1: carer sits down with the child and reads it to them, it's an additional means of coming to terms with the fact that life doesn't go on forever,
0: Yeah.
1: and a life gone is a life to be celebrated.
0: Yes, the books are lovely. But that was Sarah's initiative because she's a retired primary school teacher. So
1: Very good.
0: she put that list together, which I think
1: Okay,
0: is.
1: well, look, listen, Becky Stevens, thank you, and please pass on our thanks to your partner in crime,
0: Yes.
1: Sarah Jackson.
0: She's in Bilbao at the moment waiting for the eclipse.
1: Well, of course she is.
0: I
1: I mean,
0: know.
1: where else would
0: Of
1: you be?
0: course she
1: By
0: is.
1: the
0: Of
1: time this
0: course.
1: is broadcast, the eclipse would have come and gone. But
0: Yes.
1: thank
0: Of
1: you so
0: course.
1: much for joining us and telling us about pet funerals.
0: Thank you for
1: I'm
0: having me.
1: well, it's lovely to speak to you. Until the next time, we probably encounter ourselves at a human funeral. Who knows?
0: Yes, who knows? Yeah.
1: But it's been lovely having you on the show. Thank you so
0: It's been
1: much for
0: lovely
1: your
0: to be
1: time.
0: here.

0: Well, as you all know, this program would not be possible without the support of Coastway Vets. And from time to time, you may have heard him before, we get Jay Lisher on the show to talk about particular issues that affect patients, or in our parlance, pets. This time we're going to talk about something else. Jay, hello. And welcome back to the show. We haven't had you on for a while.
1: Oh, I know. You've had lots of other people, and unfortunately for me, I've been a little bit back to the day job doing what I do mostly.
0: Yes. I mean, you just mentioned, let's put this in context, how many patients are you seeing on average at the moment a week?
1: Me personally?
0: Yes, just you personally.
1: Just me. Okay, so one person, I'm seeing between 100 and 120 a week.
0: That is phenomenal.
1: It's been a little bit busy.
0: Well, is that unusual?
1: Not for this time of year. We do see a higher increase of patients requiring medical assistance this time of year, be it grass seeds, illnesses, a lot of people out and about, leftover food from barbecues, gastroenteritis bugs, that sort of thing. It just seems to explode a little bit more during the summer.
0: Okay, well, that's the day job. It's very surprising, always, and really a joy. I need to declare an interest because we're going to talk about one event that I've been involved in for a few years. But Coastway stands out for actually doing a lot of work in the community. You look after pets, but you certainly give back. So last month, the end of last month, I don't know whether that was a fetching picture of you I got on my camera, but did you don a pair of our executive waders and get into our pond at Queen's Park? And people will know I'm chair of the Friends of Queen's Park. But you looked very fetching indeed, as did all your colleagues. Just tell us a bit about that, because there's a link between that and the event that you and I get to work on quite often, Bark in the Park. So what were you doing wading around in our pond, which is the levels? People have been very exercised about the levels of the pond reducing as a natural pond. What were you doing there?
1: We were up there giving it a clean and a little bit of MOT again. Weirdly, with the lower water levels, it made it a lot easier to get involved, see what's at the bottom, do some general TLC jobs that weren't going to be able to be accomplished when it was full of water. So although not a great thing to be at such low levels, it did give us an opportunity to give it a good sorting out with you guys and the local council as well. It's something and an area of natural beauty very close to the practice and very close to all the staff members' hearts. And as you rightly said, we've been doing Bark in the Park together for many years, and it was lovely to hear and find out that some of the funds from Bark in the Park were actually being used and invested exactly where we intend it to be, which is back into the community.
0: Exactly. I had 200 quid's worth of hornwort. Anyone who doesn't know what a hornwort is, it's a plant that you put into ponds, and it's a super oxygenator. We were tethering it in baskets within the reed enclosures because it's a delicacy for wildfowl. So it was there to oxygenate the plant, the water. And some more funds generated through Bark in the Park, 26th of September. We'll talk about that later. We're probably going to be investing, when we can find the exact right model, in some solar-powered pumps, which again help oxygenate the water and stop what happened so alarmingly about 3 years ago, when a lot of fish floated to the top, having died through lack of oxygenation of the water. That doesn't seem to have happened in the most recent drought we had, thankfully, although I should just tell listeners, we did round up the swans, and they are, having been ringed, they are residing in a rescue center where there is much more water than we've got in the natural pond in Queen's Park. So there's the, I've referred to Bark in the Park. I hope you're going to be back from your holes, because I know you're going to the States this month. I hope you're going to be around for Bark in the Park, which is the 26th of September. And you are always, you and the team are fantastic. And we always raise money, which, as we've just discussed, gets fed back into the park. So there's that. But you've had something else. So by if you are listening to this after, is it the 3rd of September? 5th of September. Though I knew if you're listening after 5th of September or beforehand, well, whichever time it is, there's also another dog show that is happening or has happened in where? Tell us where it is.
1: It's Lagoon Fest, Hove Lagoon. Again, another fantastic area of natural beauty supported by a great organisation, Friends of Hove Lagoon, just like you guys at Friends of Queen's Park. Community supported, community driven, raising funds to get driven back into Hove Lagoon. An amazing show supported by quite a few celebrities, but a really, really good day as well. The team are prepped, the team are ready. Only the second show in, I believe, about 9 years that I haven't been able to attend. But yes, I am away for a little bit of well-needed R&R at that point. But the team are prepped. I've left the backbone of our dog show team with a few additional helpers ready to go. I'm hopeful they did a fantastic job. I haven't heard anything bad. Those guys very much know what they're doing and will put on a fantastic event for them.
0: Absolutely. The celebrity that we normally see there is Hove resident Zoe Lyons.
1: Maybe
0: I hope I can get a grab a few words with her and play that out in the October edition of the show. I guess we ought to just put the warning, whether we're talking about Hove Lagoon or Bark in the Park in Queen's Park. We've already had to postpone Bark through high winds in June.
1: Yep.
0: We are all keeping our eye on the weather because we've had some very tough conditions, which I would fancy if they are persisting by the 26th of June, we're going to have to pull the plug because if it gets too hot, there's no way we're going to put our pet dogs into danger.
1: Spot so, as always, you're correct on that one. We will never put a patient or pooches through anything that we feel is a potential risk. Obviously, there's a lot of risk warnings out there at the minute. Our general rule of thumb for a public relation event is anything above 23 degrees. Now, people may not think that's overly warm, but by the time you're in a condensed area with lots of people, lots of dogs, and obviously our show days, they run for about 6 to 8 hours, we just won't put them at that risk. As much as we want to support the events, and just like you, the rest of our community groups you work with completely get that. We will always do our best to keep our patients and our canine friends safe, and if that means we have to look at a postponement date, as we have to do. But it was that weird one in June where suddenly that little hurricane storm came out of nowhere that put you and me both at surprise, didn't it?
0: Well, you know, I went out into the ring, tossed a sausage in the air, and I think it was covered in whirling.
1: That was one of those weird ones where we cancelled it not for the hot weather, which was a weird event.
0: Now, to round off this interview, we know about the dog shows and the other, but there are other things you do, because you guys over at Coastway love a challenge. You've created rafts. Have you done any exploits like that? You've been raising money in weird and wonderful ways, walking, rafting. What else have you been doing this year?
1: So this year has been a bit of a weird one, really, due to the weather restrictions. It's made it a bit challenging. We built our raft. Unfortunately, the Lewiston New Haven raft race was cancelled due to participation issues. We were one of a few teams, but the organisers chose to cancel it. The only difficulty was that email came through literally a day or two after we'd finished building a giant race steed, and you did hear that word correctly. We built a giant horse for the water. With
0: I hope you've been able to store it for next year.
1: We have. It's had to take a few dismantling bits and put into some very friendly sheds and lockups ready for next year's drive. The Coastway Big Walk, of course, is always a big point to the calendar. We're going to be doing that again next year, so 2027. But we're actually going to be doing it in reverse next year. So we're going to be starting in Shoreham and ending in Lewis, which is the first time we've done that. So having to do a lot of research and risk assessments for that one as well. And then also to the mix, we've started doing school talks. We've started doing community events talks. Some of the team members within the building have started doing first aid courses as well, raising money for Lost Cats Brighton. So we're still active. We're still busy. We're non-stop.
0: In between seeing 150 patients a week.
1: Yeah,
0: I don't know where you found time.
1: I'm honestly going to say I haven't been doing it all this time. I'm very lucky that the team have taken that baton and run with it as well. And as a whole, Coastway, as a practice, as a team, we're always all very invested in giving back as much as we can with both time and efforts and fundraising to get that money where it needs to be.
0: Okay, well, look, we're going to have to leave it there, Jay. But thank you for everything, the whole team, because they are all brilliant individuals, and when they get into the community, my goodness, they put their heart and soul into it. Thank you for joining us on the show, and we'll catch up again, I'm sure, for the October edition of The Pet Show, sponsored by Coastway Vets. Right.
1: Take
0: answer.
1: Care, Jeffrey.
0: Take care. My thanks again to Jay Lisher for giving up his time to come into the studio to fill us in on Coastway Vets' work in the community. Not only do I thank him, but also I offer a round of applause for our resident agony aunt, Emma Price, and one goes to Becky Stevens for talking about the very sensitive issue of pet funerals. As usual, the final accolade goes to my ever-patient producer, Mr. Josh Sharples, who also selected the music you heard during the show, which was Everybody Wants to Be a Cat by Jamie Callum, Pony from Genuine, Susan Vega and Rats, and playing us out, It's a Rabbit Hole by Camel Fat, featuring Jem Cook. This is Jeffrey Bowden signing off and thanking you for listening to another edition of The Pet Show, sponsored by Coastway Vets.

listeners, and welcome to Rock's Rich Tapestry with me, Phil Jones. And this week's show majors in the first 10 years of this millennium, 2001 to 2009, very roughly. And that track came not from that period, but from a playlist that I put together. It was Guided by Voices and a song called Twilight Campfighter, which originally featured on their album Isolation Drills, but I found it on a compilation called Human Amusements at Hourly Rates, which, if you like Guided by Voices, is probably the best way into a vast kind of discography, numbering well over 40 albums at last count. I'm also going to be playing a handful of new releases, and also I've got some dedications coming up fairly soon. But we're going to carry on with the first 10 years of this millennium. One track that used to get played an awful lot at Mama Cherry's Soul Food Shack. This is Sunshine Anderson and Lunch or Dinner.

Well now, that was the Womack Sisters with their debut album released just a couple of weeks ago. And if you listen to my show earlier on in the year when I played tracks, well, basically artists to watch out for in 2026, I played a track by the Womack Sisters, but at that point there was no date on their first album. It is now available and it's a cracker. From it, that was a song called You Went Away Too Long. And before them, if you know anything about soul, you will know that the Womack Sisters are the daughters of Cecil and Linda Womack. And that's who you heard before them, trading as Womack and Womack, with a track from their terrific album, Love Wars, released in 1980, that one. Well worth listening to if you've not heard it. And that was a song called APB. And the first of the three there, Sunshine Anderson, and a single, also a track from her album Your Woman, and that was Lunch or Dinner. 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This show is Rock Switch Tapestry with me, Phil Jones, and this week there's a lot of tracks from the beginning of this millennium, and there's a bunch of other stuff as well. The show is sponsored by the wonderful Evening Star Pub in Surrey Street, Brighton. Now then, if you've heard the latest Hot Sauce Committee, you'll have heard Sam's heartfelt tribute to his late friend Justin. Now, Justin was one of the reviewing group, which I reference quite frequently, so I want to dedicate a track to Justin, but I also want to include in the dedication John Keenan, very close to home, a Radio Reverb regular, and an all-round lovely chap, and he recently passed, so two tracks now for John and Justin, beginning with Mavis Staples and God Is Not Sleeping.

Well, I may not be religious, but those two tracks that really speak to me, and both felt appropriate to the occasion. The track you've just heard is Davil Crawford from an album called Our New Orleans. It was tracks released to raise funds for the victims of Hurricane Katrina all those years ago. And I just think that's absolutely glorious, that song. It's called Gather by the River. And before Davil Crawford, Mavis Staples from her album Have a Little Faith. And that was God Is Not Sleeping. Now then, mentioning the reviewing group brings me to the next track I'm going to play you. I've got two albums now which have just recently been released. The first one is by an artist called Role Model. His real name is Tucker Pillsbury, so you can see why he decided to go for something else, although Role Model sounds like a band, and he's not a band, he is a singer. And the music that he plays is very kind of, if I say old school kind of down, straight down the line rock and roll, but in a kind of, you know, in an M.O.R. kind of way. And I'm not meaning M.O.R. as a pejorative term in this instance. He's got an album out, a new one called Chuck Timely and the Hourglass. And this is a song from it called The Wedding.

Well, I have been trying to come to terms with the phenomenon, which is Phoebe Bridgers. And I think with her new album, I'm starting to get it. She starts from, I guess, a kind of an emo place, but she does branch out from there. And this is actually quite a rocky album, which makes the wispier tracks more effective, if you see what I mean. And that was definitely one of the rockier tracks. That was called Bobby, and the album is called Lost Weekend. And before Phoebe, Role Model, and an album I really commend to your attention. It's an absolute belter. It's his third album. He's only in his early 20s, but I think a long and illustrious career awaits. The album is called Chuck Stanley and the Hourglass, and that was a song called The Wedding. 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This show is Rock's Rich Tapestry with me, Phil Jones, and it is sponsored by the wonderful Evening Star Pub in Surrey Street, Brighton, just a short walk from the station, and highly recommended, particularly if you like real ale and real cider. Right, now I've started with a vague theme of the early noughties, let's call it, and the next three tracks all come from that period, and they're all tracks that I've played before, but they're all great. So we're going to start, actually this track wasn't released in the early noughties, it was released in the 80s, but I only heard the album at that period, so that's why I go back to it. This is the Blue Nile from the album Hats, and this is Let's Go Out Tonight.

Well, that was Laura Marling from what I rate as her best album, Once I Was an Eagle, and that was Take the Night Off. And before Laura, another wonderful British female singer, Corinne Bailey-Rae, from her album The Sea, and that was I Would Like to Call It Beauty. The first of the three tracks there, The Blue Nile, from the album Hats, now available in a deluxe edition. And if you like The Blue Nile, I do recommend you go out. They only made four albums, and they're all available in deluxe versions with some cracking extra tracks. So if you like them, it's well worth investing in the expanded versions. Right, we're nearly at the end of the show, and I've got another track now from the early noughties. But before I play you that, just a few suggestions for how you can contact me. I have a Facebook page called goateephil.music. I'm also on Instagram at goateephil. But the easiest way to contact me, if you wish to, is to send me an email to goateephil@hotmail.com. And I hope I'll hear from you soon. I've enjoyed the show, I always do, and I hope you have too. And I'm going to finish with a track from Band of Horses, from an album called Everything All the Time. And this is a brilliant track called Monsters. Thanks for listening, everybody, and I hope I'll have your company on the next show. And until then, look after yourselves and each other.

0: 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I'm Aidy Packham, and we're trying to remember who put five past Frank's team and knocked Man United out of the League Cup. In association with Flowers Unlimited. Yes, that's right, it's been a great week on Planet Albion, but blink and you miss it in the mainstream media. First, we won 5-0 away at Coventry, which included a goal from the skipper, which could be up there with goal of the season come May. And then on Wednesday, we became the first side to come from two goals down at Old Trafford for 50 years as a Pascal Gross masterclass helped us into the fourth round of the League Cup. Shame about the draw then. This weekend, we welcome the champions to the Amex in the 125th anniversary match. Arsenal are 4-4 at the start of the season, but can we derail their momentum? Joining me today, as we will most definitely be talking about the Albion, is Alan Wares and Andy Bass. Hello, chaps. How are we?
1: The damn sight better than this time last week, believe me.
2: We are great. We are great.
0: Well, you know, it is great. And we're, like I said, at the very top of the show here, we will definitely be talking about the Albion, which if you'd watched any of the, any of the channels that were showing the Man United game last night or on Wednesday night, it took ITV 7.5 minutes to even mention who they were actually playing.
1: Is it beyond the wit of any of the TV pundits or any of the agendas that any of the sports broadcasters have to mention the fact that A, Brighton and Hove Albion exists and that aren't their good side these days, which is kind of their go-to I don't know anything else about them, bearing in mind that they Coventry City are kind of the sexy club to a point because they've got Frank Lampard in charge. If it was some obscure Belgian person that no one's ever heard of, they'll be just, well, let's put it this way, in the same way that Ipswich Town are not getting the column inches, but because it's Frank Lampard and he's got a great Premier League track record, then Coventry are clearly ready for Europe.
0: I completely get it. It's clickbait at the end of the day, you know, it's just a bit frustrating when you. It was it when you're watching Match of the Day on Sunday night when we've just beaten someone 5-0, and they begrudgingly mentioned that Lewis Dunk might have scored a very good goal, but it was a bit frustrating. But you know, there's places like the Albion Raw, for instance, where you can get all your Albion content, and we will be talking about the Albion until our hearts are content. And that's where we're going to start, Andy Bass, and you were there in Coventry. I mean, we quite often send you to Coventry, but you're actually there for real.
1: As a general thing, I mean, we'll zero in on the match. Now, I've only been to the, quote, new stadium, which seems to change its name and then be abandoned and then come back to it all the time. So how was your experience of Coventry this time round?
2: Really good. It was my first visit to the Coventry Building Society Stadium. I had been to Highfield Road before, but not to the new one. And I liked it. It's a good stadium. Really good atmosphere in there. It's I like the steep break of the three sort of main stands. Made for a good atmosphere. Really good sight lines. There was a sort of fan zone set up at a brewery just around the corner, which was really good. It was brilliant. I really enjoyed it. Highly recommend it. Cov fans were nice as well. And, they were very good.
0: Yeah.
2: Back in their thing as well.
0: But there's more people that have actually said this, actually, and actually Brian Owen has been there to a gig as well. But both Bruce Springsteen and the Red Hot Chili Peppers have actually gone on record as saying it's the best place they've played in terms of the acoustics.
2: Ooh.
1: In terms of a football stadium, yeah. I thought the Amex was supposed to be built like that, but for whatever. Yeah. I think it's more to do with the finances at the Amex rather than the acoustics. I think in the early days, I was badgering them to see if the Who were going to play there because they were doing a Quadrophenia tour. And they said, well, if they're going to make it worthwhile, they've got to have at least four or five shows there. otherwise it's not worth them doing it, because the amount of costs it takes to set it up and pay for this and do that, it's the financial logistics. So you've got to do four or five in order to make it worthwhile for them. So I think it's going to be the case that I don't think there's ever going to be another gig at the Amex unless someone's prepared to take a hit on it.
3: Well, never say never, but
1: it
3: could happen. It could happen. It's just logistically, we know, we all know that with the Amex, it's great for the people who go there every week, but for the one-off events like women's like football matches, the international matches, the World Cup, for people who don't go there every week and don't know the ebb and flow, and that you can stick around afterwards, it's just a bum fight to get out of there afterwards, and it just causes issues. But anyway, we digress, because we won 5-0, and it was an unchanged team from the team that drew with Leeds. The game against Leeds, Andy, the intensity was lacking, particularly in the first half, but it seemed to be very, very much back in evidence in this game.
2: Yeah, I think it was definitely a response to the Leeds game, although, to be honest, that Leeds result is not looking too shabby at the moment, given how they dismantled Newcastle on Monday night. But yeah, we were at it from the off. It was a really, really, really good, strong start to the game, which has not really been our forte, and we'll get on to some of that later, I'm sure. But early chances for Gomez and Babis, which, you know, probably a little bit more difficult than I thought they were at the time. But we were just on them, and it just kind of looked from the outset like a Premier League team against a Championship side, to be honest. I really thought there was a gulf in class between the two teams, and it was refreshing to see us make it count.
1: Mm. And I think it could have been much more, it could have been actually something not approaching a cricket score, but for the fact that there are one or two players who really could do with sticking shooting boots on. Now, it's great whether this, when your stats at the end of the season say you've got 15, 18, 20 goals, whatever it might be, knowing full well, not that you can expect everyone to go in, but when you've got chances, you think, okay, you didn't have to belt it. If the keeper dives to make a really good save, then keeper, you know, good for him. And let's face it, Verbruggen excelled in that game, and Jason Steele sort of followed suit later. But when you either belt near the keeper or you're sticking it into row Z, you know, do we expect too much? Because let's face it, there is clearly, so far this season, an improvement on intensity, in desire, and actually quite a bit in skill as well. Mm. And it's not even necessarily an uptick in the personnel. Some of those players have stepped up a little bit in ways that we expect, I think, every player to do so. That's, I think, all fans ever want of a given player or of a given team, is that we're a little bit better than they were this time last season, or even at the end of the previous season. And I think that we've got some of that from a fair number of players at the moment. But in asking for that, I'm also asking them to be able to shoot, because let's face it, scoring goals is the prime objective of the game of football. So if they could do that, then, well, our goal tally, which is at the top of the table at the moment, could be even sillier.
3: Yeah, well, there is that, Andy, though, isn't there? Because it's like we are the leading goal scorers currently in the Premier League. 13 goals, 8 different goal scorers. It's great, because the goals are coming from everywhere.
2: Well, as they did last season. Mm. And like, if anyone's been paying attention to how, you know, the Albion have been playing over the last couple of seasons, this shouldn't really be a surprise. I think people get fixated on like having a 20 goal a year striker, or a like dedicated traditional striker, but sort of ignoring the many ways that you can create goals. It's not about who's scoring them; it's about creating chance opportunities for whom, you know, for whomever it falls to. And like, the Albion have been absolutely brilliant. I mean, top scorers with no recognised strikers and no wingers. But yeah,
3: I think that's a bit harsh. I mean, like, Kostoulas is a recognised striker.
2: Is he? Well, but he's
3: Right,
2: but
3: he's a striker.
2: not by like the commonly accepted definition. I would argue that he is now becoming that striker. I think he's definitely improved. I think having this extended run in the side is really good for him. And like there's a lot of stuff is he gets compared to Enciso quite a lot because he's got an eye for spectacular. But actually, if you look at what Babis does, if he's kind of outside the box, the chances are he's going to pass it and he's not going to wildly shoot from 30 yards on a speculative effort. Most of his tricksy stuff is kind of done in and around the 6 yard box as it was for the opening goal because he's kind of like the end of the line.
3: Well, let's talk about that, Andy, because it's like I mean, obviously, Dunkey's goals got all the plaudits because and Dunk doesn't score goals from there. But Babas's goal, I can't stop watching it. It's just sensational. I mean, the fact
1: You're
3: that
1: talking about the setup.
3: control, the way he headed it through two Coventry players and barged through the gap and then finished it was a sensational goal.
1: Before Andy R answers this, can I just sort of cut in with this particular point about who is the striker and who is the recognised striker? And as you've pointed out, we spread the goals amongst us and things like that. I don't necessarily call Kostoulis an out-and-out striker. I mean, and I think that probably to give him that label or to give any player that particular label, as we had when we had Brian Owen on the show recently, that everyone's supposed to do everyone else's job at some point or other. If you really want to give him a label, I'd call him a line leader. Which is not necessarily a recognised football position, but that's what
3: Is
1: he
3: he from
1: does. He's
3: Wichita?
1: the outlet. He's the one that the ball goes up to. And seeing as he has a certain amount of upper body strength, don't get me wrong, he's still young. He's still learning how to do that. And I think obviously he picked up quite a lot of tricks from Danny Welbeck. But this is an improving player. You can see him improving week on week. So sorry. Anyway, back to your question.
3: Yeah, we were talking about how good the goal was, Andy.
2: Yeah, I mean, it was an exceptional bit of skill. It kind of does get lost in the dunk mania that is to follow. But quite frankly, all three outfield goals, all four outfield goals were exceptionally good ones. But that is typical Babis. He can work in those tight spaces, maintain control of the ball, and it was a really good finish as well. He got his foot right over it. Dug it into the ground, and like Rushworth had no chance. I mean, it was a bit of a, we're all wondering, if Rushworth would have a brilliant game against us. But the fact is, he only made two saves in the entire match, but just had to pick the ball out
1: I think
2: five times, and there wasn't a lot he could do about any of them.
1: No,
2: But yeah, brilliant from
1: defense in front
2: Babis.
1: of him didn't help, did it?
2: No, they did. No, I mean the defence isn't great. I thought the big centre half, the number four, was not very good, and he was ruthlessly exposed by Yaoundé for the second goal,
1: Yeah.
2: and he gave away the penalty as well. So he didn't have a great afternoon,
1: Not as
2: but
1: such.
2: yeah,
3: Thomas, it was.
2: yeah, Bob, yeah, Bobby Thomas, I think.
1: Can I just also point out that you're talking about the setup, the way he actually was able to swivel in the box, hit it, and what have you. I'm going to mention, on account of the fact I suspect we probably wouldn't have done when we talk about it in the second part of this show, is that Matt O'Riley nearly did exactly the same at Old Trafford.
2: Yeah, I
1: Apart from the
2: mean,
1: fact his shot was blocked. Set it up in a tight area, in a tight space. Saw the ball coming in, managed to knock it over his defender and get his shot away. Is that something they've been training for? Don't know, but hey, it's effective.
3: Well, there is something people often wonder what they do in training all week. We see that. We're certainly seeing some teams where that could be leveled, but
1: I think they're just
3: there
1: teaching.
3: certainly
1: I think,
3: is.
1: sorry, AD, I think they're just teaching themselves to improvise. I don't suspect they're micromanaged that they've got to do.
3: Well, no,
1: I mean, the whole
3: but
1: thing about using your body, using this, doing that, that's the sort of thing you're taught when you're, 12 to 17.
3: that's not what I'm saying. Basically, what I'm saying is what we are seeing more so. And I think you said this earlier in the season, Andy, as well, is the fact that with the signings that we made this summer, and the land of the giants, as it's become, is we're seeing the more of the patterns of play that you saw with St. Pauli's, with Hertha's St. Pauli side, and that you thought he would actually bring over here. I'm actually starting to see more and more of that, and the patterns of play are very clear.
2: Yeah, I just think, you know, I think this week has kind of like solidified it, but it's coming kind of like how we played the whole season. It's that we are establishing an identity now, and it's finally coming together. But it's a work in progress that's taken, you know, two and a bit seasons to get to this point. But Hertha's been working towards it the entire time, and you know, starting from ground zero, and bringing the players along bit by bit, and now, you know, the squad's changed a little bit, and like certain players have gone that maybe couldn't like buy into it or hack it, and we're getting much more of a Hertha side now. And what's impressed me is that, you know, we've got quite a long injury list at the moment. So we've got players coming that have got opportunities to make a case for themselves, and they're taking it. And it doesn't really matter whether it's like the first choice 11, the second choice, or even like the second stroke third choice 11. It's the same. You're playing the same Brighton and Hove Albion. And people are being swapped in and swapped out. You know, there will be a difference between certain individual players that might bring their own thing to it. But as a team, the identity is strong, and like people are just seamlessly moving in and out of it based on their availability or
1: but
2: rotation.
1: That's also down to a flexibility. So if, for instance, there's a substitution, or even if there isn't a substitution, and I think we had it under Potter, we had it under De Zerbe, and we certainly had it under Hertzler, is that the flexibility to change things around, either if things aren't working out, or if we, you know, everything's coming out on top, or even if one player isn't playing as well as they could do and the subs are used up, that kind of thing. I mean, I think probably it's fair to say that in two and a bit seasons that Hertzler has, and I think you were alluding to this, Andy, is Hertzler has used his substitutes very, very well. I mean, even if the most common stat of the fact that we've had so many subs that have scored a goal, and it's, again, when we mentioned it on here before, is that the number of times that he doesn't... I mean, he has a starting 11, and he can only go with 11, but it's 16 of the 20 players that are nominated, some of whom are just sometimes bench fillers because there's, you know, frankly, not enough people ready, so they'll get a couple of kids on the bench. But in the great scheme of things, it's how he uses that 16, and on almost every single occasion it is the 16, to their maximum advantage. Doesn't always work, but I think that there's so many times where it has worked. The most clear and obvious one is this time last year when we played Manchester City. Bit moribund for the first 60 minutes, threw on four different players and absolutely beasted them.
2: Yeah, agree.
3: Okay. But, I mean, you were talking about pieces of the jigsaw and swapping in and out. One of those is Malik Yalcoy, who probably wasn't in anyone's first choice plans before a ball was kicked this season. I was hoping he would be. I've had high hopes for him since he first joined, but his continued rise so far this season has just been a joy to behold, Andy.
2: Absolutely agree 100%. I mean, this Yakure is looking like our best signing of the summer, and he was already here, but no one knew about it. He's been absolutely outstanding, and like, you know, without really seeing a lot of what he did for Swansea or was it Salzburg when he was playing there, I didn't really know too much about him. I thought he was quite a slight looking player, and he's just, because of the injuries to other players, he's got the opportunity, and he has totally grabbed it, and he's been outstanding, and he's, you know, he's on the long list of player of the season contenders already. But I think, you know, we're playing so well at the moment, there's quite a few contenders, but he's definitely on there. He's been you know scored a couple of great goals, but his all-round contribution to the team, he just covers every blade of grass, he just causes defenders problems. He's absolutely fantastic. And like, you know, If you're in that treatment room and you're looking at people like Yao Kuri, you think, I picked a bad time to get injured here because might not be able to get back into the team. I mean, luckily, hopefully we'll be playing about 100 games this season, so everybody will get to have a game. But yeah, I mean, he's been absolutely brilliant. It kind of reminds me of how Iari took advantage of a pre-season tour. And he played his way off the loan list and into the first team squad. Yes. And he hasn't looked back. And Yakure is doing exactly the same thing. He's just been outstanding.
1: You've raised a really good, you said a really good word there, Iari. Now, there's another player. You know, I said about, I would always want as a fan that, you know, players improved. And against Leeds, where there was, like I say, there was a low intensity performance, certainly in the first half, and it wasn't as good as the Albion could and should have been. Iari was one of those who stood out, who did actually stand up and and give a damn. And there were times where I thought he was absolutely bossing things. And that is a fella who, I think he's still, and I find this unfortunate, but he's just one of those players that hasn't necessarily won over fans. Not because people don't say they don't like him, but he's not, and I don't mean this aesthetically, he's not a sexy player. He's a grinder, but he's one who gets himself in there and then turns up with the occasional goal. And let's face it, actually, most of his goals are pretty decent.
3: Yeah, and he added another one in this game as well. But, I mean, let's talk about... We'll come to that in a bit. I mean, we're talking about Yao Kuri. And actually, one of the things that has surprised me about him, Andy, is just how incredibly fast he is. In fact, I'd like to see him and someone probably who is actually the same height as him have a race with Tarek Lamptey. Because we haven't seen pace like that since Tarek.
2: No, it's nice to have a bit of pace back in the side, because I think we all acknowledge that the team has got slightly slower over in recent times, but yeah, he's lightning, and it's just like his 0-60 is like about 1 second. I mean, he just goes right from the jump, and that's where he gets the yard on the defender, because he just always beats him in that first yard, so they're always like chasing behind him.
3: Yeah, playing catch up.
2: Yeah.
1: One thing I would say is that I know I said earlier about everyone's got to do everyone's job, but I think he started the game against Chelsea and he was in the middle, and I wouldn't say he was no good, but he wasn't as effective as he could have been. He stayed on the pitch and he eventually moved out wide, which is incidentally, I think, where Fabian Hertzler has now realised that is where he is most effective. He certainly played at Coventry there. He played against Manchester United there. Not a winger, not a touchline hugger like Minte or Mitoma. He kind of, as you say, drifts in and out. Although I think his starting default position is kind of nominally down the, I suppose, the inside left channel rather than on the left wing. But for him to be in the centre of midfield instead of Iari, he's not as effective in the centre of midfield, I felt, and clearly he's more effective, you know, as a drifter, really.
3: I'll tell you what else he is, Andy. He's a better finisher than Minte is.
1: Remembers the one-on-one at Old Trafford last night.
3: That's true. But I mean,
2: he did hook him. That's it. He's out for the
1: next game.
2: Yeah. You had your chance, mate. I
3: still have nightmares about Minte's Devon Lock at Southampton.
2: Yeah, that was extraordinary. Cool, man.
3: It was a great. I mean, you know, he had a lot to do. The ball came in from his own half. He got ahead, like you said, got that first yard ahead of his defender, and he had the pace to carry on and to finish.
1: What I'm also thinking here is also the number of assists that we've had. How many have been from inside our own half, or certainly from a long way out? Whoever it was that, I suppose, headed the ball forward for him to pick it up, and then him to go eventually gallivanting the 600 miles to goal.
3: Scali, I think it was.
1: Yeah, but then also Kostoulis' goal against Manchester United. That was set up from a long way out.
3: We'll come to that. We'll come to that.
1: Yeah.
3: But, okay, well, it was shortly after that, Malek had made it 2-0, Coventry City found themselves down to 10 men. thoughts on the red card?
2: Clear red. Like, it was right in front of me. I had a really good view of it. And you could just see him swing his arm back. There's nothing. That was a well done for the ref for spotting it.
1: Yes. Because the thing is, I watched the game on the box, and you know, usually I have these cameras zoom in because they seem to have angles everywhere. I mean, it just shows that actually cameras don't point everywhere. Clearly not, but because the only one they had was the kind of the long distance ones from the stands, as opposed to the ones that zoom in on a
3: Craven Cottage all over again.
1: Say again?
3: It's Craven Cottage all over again.
1: Yeah. Oh, I'm just thinking also of Lewis Dunk's quote offside at Everton, where... Yeah, well, where it was so low res, it was just basically, it was two dots in the distance.
3: Well, it's a well-known fact that actually Goodison Park and Craven Cottage are not fit for VAR. They can't get the right camera angles or the right screen rate. So, for instance, a certain goal by Danny Welbeck last season, which I'm still cross about, which was onside. But anyway, moving swiftly on.

0: with aplomb, and Rushworth didn't even move.
1: Well, he kind of dropped to one knee, didn't he? Which was almost sort of it's kind of reverence more than an effort.
0: Yeah. Okay. And
2: good then.
0: But shortly after that, a man whose demise I predicted at the beginning of the season.
1: Slams on brakes. Now, I'm glad you reminded me of this, because I had thought of it a couple of times. One of your early season predictions, Lewis Dunk will not play in more than 25 Premier League games this season. Don't get me wrong. We're only four games into the season. But he's first on the team sheet, isn't he?
0: Yeah, he will. He is. But, you know, that might change.
1: Yeah, what's going to change that, apart from maybe, I don't know. Even if he's got a couple of broken legs, he'll still play.
0: Well, this is true. Look, I mean, I just looked at the signings that we've made, and we were trying to... It's evolution, not revolution. And I think that at certain points that he might not necessarily play at every game, and he might get rested, particularly once the European run gets going,
1: and
0: the fixtures start piling up. Then he might, you know, we've got other players to come in. We've got a lot of defenders who are, you know, he hasn't turned up here just to pick up a paycheck. He wants to play.
1: But that's another thing that we'll sure debate, because we've actually seen him play a full game now, so we can worry about that
0: I suspect
1: that probably, given what is so important to the football club, his priority is that he will be playing in the Premier League games and most of the European games, and it's probably the domestic cup games where, for instance, Man United game, where he'll get a rest.
0: I'm hoping I'm wrong. It was a wild card, but it was...
1: Listen, all of our wild cards are that wild.
0: Yeah, I mean, sometimes they're right. But, it's one of those, because, you know, you've got the likes of Savoda to come in when he's fit as well, who looks really, really impressive from what I've seen of him so far. And Dunk, even if it is just 25 games, that's still a contribution, and that's just the Premier League games. We're not talking about cup games, so
1: I get that, but my point here is that, let's face it, early signs seem to indicate that Duncan Vuskovic together is actually working pretty well,
0: absolutely, and now that he's worked out how to kick the ball in the top corner.
1: When he arrived, we were told that Vuskovic had a lethal shot on him, and he likes to take some howitzers. I'm just wondering if Dunk just got his equaliser in on him first.
0: Well, apparently he does do it in training, Andy.
2: Well, yeah, according to him. I think Fabian was slightly more coy on that, and he said, well, maybe he's saying that. But it was a wonderful goal. It was not a hit and hope. It was beautifully struck with his instep, and the curl and dip on it just made it unsavable. I mean, Rushworth must have just been thinking, you know, I should not have walked under that ladder this morning, because it was literally a couple of millimetres above his hand, his outstretched hand, as it just went over into the only spot that ball could go into. It was absolutely exquisite.
0: Where the spiders live.
2: And I love the way that it's been eaten up by the media. Match of the Day loved it. You know, Football Weekly loved it. All the Football Ramble loved it, and it's all been picked up on TV, podcasts, and radio. They've just all been talking about it, mostly because it was Dunk that scored it, as well as the actual beauty of the goal itself. But the fact that it was a centre half that did it makes it even more noteworthy.
0: I would caveat this, Al, with the fact that the ball broke loose to Lewis Dunk on the edge of the area, and nobody bothered to close him down.
1: Well, yeah, but you've still got to hit it right. Actually, a hypothetical question here. When Dunk says, "I've been doing that in training," I wonder if he's been doing that in training against Rushworth.
0: I suspect not, because Rushworth probably only trained with us about three times, doing all the time in the 10 years he was here.
1: He'd have been here quite a bit. I mean, especially during sort of pre-season. I mean, it's not as though he went on loan straight away in each case. In a couple of cases, he was only sort of a couple of weeks before the season started. So, I mean, that's not to say he didn't actually return to training at Brighton before he... I'm not sure what the timing is, but was he at Lancing during the summer?
0: Yeah. Well, actually, there was a period where he got recalled from the loan, wasn't there? And he ended up being on the bench for quite a while.
1: He'd have done it against him. I'm pretty sure of it. Can I also say something else that's going to happen this season is a

0: more centre backs are going to be taking howitzers from now on.
1: Well, maybe the Jabalani ball is back.
0: Yes, we've had the long throw come back. Now we've got the centre halves thinking they're Beckenbauer.
1: Indeed. Okay. Well, Iari, on his return to Coventry, made it five with a smart finish, and you all went home very happy, Andy.
2: Yeah, it was a terrific day. The team played so well. It was a really convincing win. You know, after a tough game against Leeds, to really just come out of the traps, take care of business in a game that we thought might possibly be a bit of a trap game, especially as Coventry were desperate to get their first, get their first goal, the goal of the season at the very least. You know, those games can always be difficult. It kind of reminded me of when we, you know, it was at precisely this time of the season that we got our first win in the Premier League, when we beat West Brom in match week four, as they call
0: it. I can't believe, though, sir, I've got to say this. I can't believe we haven't talked about at the other end as well, because it was my suggestion for who might be player of the season, because let's face it, it could have been 5-3, because Verbruggen pulled off a couple of decent stops. I know they're the far end from you, Andy, but even from where you were, you could see, I mean, it was a couple of times, certain from our camera angle, we think, well, that's in, and then he does that. So, you know, Verbruggen was pulled on.
2: Yeah, they all looked like fantastic saves from where we were. And for 15 minutes, we were under the cosh a little bit. They'd sort of figured out how to get the ball into the box. It seemed to be Rudoni on the end of it, but Bart kept us in the game.
1: Mm. He did. Yeah, absolutely. And he's actually, bearing in mind that a lot of people thought that it might have been his last season for his last season. And the fact that he wants to stay, and he's still, and he's come back from the World Cup, and he's been in an absolutely stellar form so far this season. It's been a joy to behold. Okay, well, you are listening to the Albion Roar here on Radio Reverb 97.2 FM, online at RadioReverb.com, on DAB, and of course on our podcast. I'm here with Alan Wears and Andy Bass. And Andy, did you know that we're brought to you in association with Flowers Unlimited?
0: You must remember all my words for doing this, Andy. Do you want to do it?
2: No, but I am aware.
0: Okay, what's the address?
2: Spots of the show.
0: Right, what's the address?
2: Portland Road, Hove.
0: Close enough. 175 to 177 Portland Road. I've probably got to tell you which roads it's between now. So just, well, I guess about halfway along. Just past the first bit of dog poo, and then turn left there, and you're there. 175 to 177 Portland Road, Hove, where you can find Flowers Unlimited, a rather nicely sized and shaped florist. The people who work there are absolutely lovely. We've got flowers from there several times before. They're really, really friendly and helpful people to work with when you're looking to buy flowers or chocolates or champagnes or other kinds of presents for your loved ones, for your hated ones, and for those you just can't wait to get rid of. If you tell them that you're an Albion season ticket holder, then you'll get a 20% discount. And that's whether that's online or phoning up or in person. So do pop along to Flowers Unlimited, 175 to 177 Portland Road. Go to flowersunlimitedbrighton.co.uk. And thanks very much indeed to Dave Costa, very much indeed, for sponsoring the Albion Roar. It is very, very much appreciated.
1: And speaking about popping along to places, Andy, did you know that next weekend you could pop along to the Theatre Royal, and there's a play. There's a play on. What's it called?
0: Is it a documentary?
2: Stand or Fall.
1: It's called Stand or Fall. Yes, for those eagle-eared listeners, last week's guest, Mark Brailsford, stars in a play next week at the Theatre Royal, starting from Thursday through to Saturday.
0: It's Wednesday through till Saturday.
1: Oh, so it starts going from Wednesday through till Saturday. And you can get tickets from the ATG website or directly from the Theatre Royal.
3: Have you got tickets yet? Come and see Stand or Fall, the play. It's not the documentary. It isn't the exhibition. This is a theatrical experience at the gorgeous, sumptuous Theatre Royal Brighton. You're going to see 125 years of Albion, and you're going to see a lot of people who are just like us, fans, our journey, our story. And it's going to be funny, moving, and a brilliant night out. 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It's a play!
1: we're all going. We recommend you do as well. It's going to be an absolutely wonderful show. Anyone who's seen any one of Mark's shows previously, from the Treason show through to Blue and White Christmas, through to
0: Right Until I Die,
1: Right Until
0: all
1: I
0: kinds of things.
1: Die. Yeah,
0: brilliant stuff.
1: And, you know, Mushy Stole My Credit Card.
0: Southern Fail the Musical.
1: Southern Fail the Musical. The guy's a genius. And he will make you laugh, he'll make you cry, he'll make you proud to be an Albion fan. So get yourselves along there this next week.
0: Yep, let's say this Wednesday the 23rd, Saturday the 26th, including a matinee performance on the Saturday. I'm going on the Friday, so if you really don't want to smell me, then go another day. But like I say, there's several days to choose from, so have lots of fun. It'll be a hoot.
1: Yeah, and there'll be certainly various Albion alumni popping along as well. I know Steve Gritt's going to the opening night. Yeah,
0: brilliant.
1: And various other people will be popping.
0: Looking forward to it. Really looking forward to it.
1: Throughout the run at the Theatre Royal. Okay, so we were in League Cup action this week, as most of you will know. Well, not most of you will know, because if you'd listened to any of the mainstream media, it was Man United against the other team. And Andy, the other team won. Ha ha.
2: Yeah, absolutely fantastic performance. I think
0: what is the name of that other club, Andy?
2: Brighton Hove Albion.
0: Oh, yes, that'll be it. Yeah.
2: But
0: do crack on.
2: I think it's the culmination of everything that's been going on this season. Obviously, the first 9 minutes weren't too great, but it was just, I think, the best performance of the season. We were so cool, calm, collected and controlled. We completely dominated the game. 3-2 flattered United in the end. We could have had 4, 5 or 6 goals, to be honest. We were absolutely brilliant. I was not, after about the 15th minute, I wasn't worried at all. I was completely convinced we were going to pull it back.
0: What made you so convinced then? I mean, to be honest, I wasn't convinced we were going to get stuffed, but what made you convinced that we weren't going to get stuffed?
2: We were so calm, and it was like how we played against Chelsea. It just looked like a repeat of the Chelsea game, but we only let in 2 rather than 3, thank goodness. But as soon as we got on, as soon as we got out, calmed down and got our foot on the ball, we just controlled it. We just controlled the game. United didn't really create anything of note outside of that first 10 minutes. And I just thought we were in control the whole time. I just thought it's a matter of time. Once we get that first goal, United are going to brick it, quite frankly. They looked nervous.
1: United just couldn't live with the press. That high press, those high turnovers. They just could not live with it. We were hunting them down. We were harrying them, and they did not have a second to relax on the ball, because there was an Albion player in their face the whole time, and they were taking it in turns. It was just, it was just an absolutely
0: high
1: energy performance.
0: It was the very antithesis of the first half against Leeds. I think
1: this is what
0: Hertzler wants from his players, then I think all of us as Albion fans are going to be pleased if the boys can deliver on that. Because, like I say, the energy they must have expended chasing down Manchester United, and oddly enough, even though it was us doing the harrying and doing the chasing around, we were the ones that were looking fitter as the game went on. Their heads seemed to drop.
1: But I mean, just going back to what you said there a second there, Al, it's something where we've also got to err a little bit on the side of caution, because if you can't do that for 38 games a season, you can't play amount of intensity. So there will be times when it does fall below par, shall we say. And that's when we're going to need to have a plans B and C. But I mean,
0: with that, I do agree with it. But I think that probably what will be is that the team that largely finished the game is the team that will start against Arsenal, and therefore they only played 20 minutes rather than the full 90. Yeah. There was a few that played the full 90. Yeah. Lewis Dunk didn't play at all. Verbruggen didn't play at all. Okay. Cadioglu came on for a bit. De Kuyper came on for a bit, and they're more likely first 11 starters in the
1: Premier League. Okay, well, let's rewind to a little bit to the team that did start the game then, Andy, because there were six changes from the team that put five past Coventry. A first start since Valentine's Day for Jason Steele. Full debuts for Hajan, Costina, Kema and Stroik. And also Matt O'Reilly came into the starting lineup, not his first start this time. So he started in against Tromso as well. But, I mean, what did you make of the new boys so far, Andy?
2: I thought they were pretty good. But they were kind of like patchy. So you know, some good, some bad. Obviously, Costina didn't have the best start to the game, and I didn't really like the first half an hour. Certainly in the first half, I thought he had a bit of a nightmare, to be honest. But he grew into the game. He kind of played out the rust.
1: I really like him.
2: Yeah, I thought he got better as the game went on, and he ended up having a good performance in the end after a rocky start. I thought Hajan was really good. I know some people are saying he was a bit lax on Lacey. Maybe he was a little bit, but, you know, it was a really good strike from Lacey for the goal. Strike could maybe have got in the way of it. He seemed to, like, move out of the way of it. But I thought Hajam had a great start. And he's balling for Babis for the opening goal was just superb, and the sort of thing that we had kind of been promised from him. Kema, I thought, again, there were some really good interventions. There were some really good passing. He's good at keeping it ticking along. Few of his nice sort of dinked sort of looping passes to keep the game going. There were a couple of occasions where he was beaten and kind of like scrambling around a little bit, but you know, this is the Premier League, even though that was a League Cup, but like this is like English football. It, you know, none of these players are going to hit the ground 100% running. They have to start somewhere. And I thought it was a promising start from all of them, to be honest.
1: I think all Kevin did actually play the 90 minutes as well, didn't he?
2: Yeah.
0: All of them have got a kind of realisation, like you say, it is the League Cup and there is probably a little bit less intensity about it. But all of them have now had a full-blooded go at realizing what it is that's required of them. Like, say, all those players you're talking about that had a start, that, you know, they had their debut. I think probably both, you're right, both fullbacks. I think Hertzler alluded to it after the game. He said they were nervous. I thought they had a little bit of stage fright, but like you say, they grew into the game. And I think probably what they realized with the other players who did know better. When they realized that actually you don't need to be frightened of this lot are human, and actually at times they are also rubbish, then their confidence grows. And like I say, that pass for Kostoulas' goal from Hajam, and it wasn't a hit and hope. It was a perfectly placed into an area. Don't get me wrong, I think the keeper could have done a lot better.
1: Yeah.
0: I think if that was Jason...
1: I want to rewind on that goal a little bit more, because of what I was... and it's not necessarily about... just Hajam's ball, because that was the absolute delightful ball. And I just liked the way it sped up as well when it landed. It was just like genius. But what I really liked about this goal, and let's face it, it's not something we do very often on this show, but I want to praise the referee, because he constantly didn't fall for United's play acting. And I think it was Heaven who was down looking for a free kick when Hajan picked up the ball and was like set lying on the floor, throwing his hands in the air whilst Hajan was playing that wonderful ball.
0: In other words, Heaven had his face in the earth.
2: I think it was actually Sesko that was down for that. But no, you're right. I thought the referee was excellent, and he was noteworthily good in terms of, because there was no VAR. It was kind of like a much less stressful game to watch. You kind of knew what you were looking at, and the referee just wasn't having it. Quite often, the United players were going down. I think that was a reflection of their mental state in the game. They just, you know, we kind of like beat the confidence out of them. And, you know, for a team that was up 2-0, and yeah, and at the you know the time of scoring the second, looked like they were going to overrun us. For us to one, you know, when we wrested control of the game back, their confidence just drained from United completely, and you know, and they were quite often just like go down, hoping to like break up the play, and the ref was going, no, get on with it.
1: Well, this was the referee, Fry Alam, who was sent to the screen to look at something. Good, nope, I'm sticking my original decision, and got all the plaudits for actually having the guts to like back his own decision.
2: It's a shame, really. That's the sort of ref we need on Saturday. Because
1: hopefully we connect with him again.
2: All sorts of outhouse. I don't envy the poor sap that is going to have to referee the erstwhile champions and their
0: they are the erstwhile champions
1: because as we well know, and I'm still maintaining that the Premier League needs to go and have a look at this, until Arsenal have played a single 90 minutes of last season, they are not allowed to be champions. They did not complete the season. They only played 45 minutes maximum in each game, and therefore they cheated their way to the champion, to the title, and they should be made to play the rest of the games.
2: They will only get more points though, AD, so I wouldn't advise that.
1: Well, maybe so not.
0: Be careful what you wish for. So no, well, I think that we do have to. I'm going to bring you in on this, but I want to say something as well. But let's go to you, Andy. The old timer, Der Kaiser. I mean, how many times has he had a coming of age? Because he was just off the scale, wasn't he?
2: Absolutely outstanding. And he is the absolute king of Old Trafford, isn't he? I mean, I think that's the only way he scores now. If I can't sit two defenders down, I'm just not interested in scoring a goal, because, I mean, he did it again last night.
0: He did it in that 4-0 game, didn't he?
2: I mean that goal was just exquisite. I mean, it was just amazing. But it was another outstanding performance. I mean, he's just like defying, you know, age, and you know, the game's changed since he first came to England, but it hasn't fazed him at all. It's just an incredible player, and then, you know, another statue candidate for me. But
0: absolutely, and the great thing is that when he returned to England, what we're really grateful for the fact is he never lost any of his pace.
2: Yeah, no, he managed to retain his pace. So, but he just loves playing United. They can't handle him. It was really nice, I think, listening. He's got a lot of praise this week. Got a lot of praise today, rather. I think on the Rest Is Football, they were just raving about him. It was just like fantastic to hear national figures give him that love, because he certainly deserves it.
0: Absolutely. For those who don't necessarily get to watch him or really sort of study his game, he's one of those players who, a bit like Yalcoy, but slightly different, he's absolutely everywhere. So he'll do something like, he'll win a challenge in the right back position, play an intelligent pass, and then the sort of like the passing goes on around you, and then the next thing you know, he pops up on the left wing ready to knock a pass in, as if actually he's done something like, given his lack of pace, he's gone through a wormhole, because no one's picked him up, no one's sort of spotted his run. He just drifts in and out. He is probably fundamentally unmarkable, because if you do try and mark him, that takes out one of your own players in the game. And the next thing you know, and to be fair, he hasn't done as many gross turns as he did do first time round. But then he'll ping in a cross, and for someone like Babis to stick him, Rosehead.
1: You know what? I don't think he's actually done a proper gross turn since he's been back. He's had.
0: That's exactly what I just said.
1: Yeah, he's not. Yeah.
0: Yeah, I'll tell you what, in that case, he's going to make it up to us. He's going to do a triple turn against the arse.
1: But it was the goal that he scored last night to equalise, Andy. I mean, it was, again, it was about that press, about the turnover. The United tried to play it out from the back, but we were, again, harrying him. And when that ball, they did try and get the ball clear, it landed on Vuskovic's head, and it was like kind of like a route one pass, really. I mean, it was just I got no idea where the United defence was. It was for that. It was careless.
0: Well, it's one of those where they spread themselves out in order to make angles to clear it. But Brighton had closed down a bit like United's second goal. They closed us down. So for their second goal, we did exactly the same, but just made them look stupid doing so. Sorry, Gary.
2: And, right, Gross was just stayed where he was, and the ball was there. It was just brilliant from Vuskovic. And you know, I mean, the high line, you know, it's high reward but also high risk strategy. But when it comes off, that's what you're looking for when you're playing it. And like Vuskovic made sure that he won that header, and then Pascal just did the rest. I mean, as soon as he just took it slightly to the side, you knew it was going in.
1: Mm. Yeah.
0: Oh yeah.
1: But Andy, you were talking about the high risk. I mean, we've got to talk about that heart and mouth moment. It's certainly a heart and mouth moment for me when the ball did go over the top and Jason Steele came out of his box. I thought, my God, this is going to end one way, either with a goal, a red card, or both. And but he came away with the ball, and that made United look stupid. So
0: I don't think he's ever got that wrong, has he?
2: He's really good. He's very good with his feet. Steele, and that was just a superb tackle, and he made sure who was it? Was it Sesko? He just made sure he stayed tackled. That was for sure.
0: Can I just also say that one of the few bits of punditry I did hear about a Brighton players is the ridiculous thing of Gross loves scoring against Manchester United. Well, two things about that. One, Gross loves scoring against anyone. And two, everyone will enjoy scoring against Manchester United. So I've not got my head around that particular phrase.
2: Well, no. I mean, it's his favourite team to score against. He scored 8 goals against them.
0: That's a bit selfish, isn't it?
2: Interestingly, I wonder if Babis might now be on his trail for that, because he's got 2 against United.
0: He's got
2: already.
0: 2, and he's got a long way to go.
1: And actually, I mean, going back to Babis, he's got goals in every competition, in 3 competitions so far this season. So I mean,
0: talking a number of goals, and I'm sure that it probably won't necessarily come off, but with the start of the season we've had in the Premier League, we are actually on course for 123 Premier League goals this season.
2: Sounds legit.
0: Yeah.
1: Yeah. But let's just do that.
0: Did you predict that at the beginning of the season, Andy?
2: I think my prediction was that we will our goal difference will be like over plus B10 or over.
0: Okay, fair enough. Okay, we've got a winning goal to talk about, AD.
1: Oh, absolutely. And it was a smart move. Fabian rung the changes, and he brought some of the regulars back on, including Diego Gomez, who cut inside, fed the ball through to Babis, who looked like he was going to head on to through and score himself, but he... A bit of a bad touch, took him too far wide, but he managed to pull it back, deflected, and there was Maxim de Kuyper to break United hearts.
2: Yeah, I mean, de Kuyper.
0: Have they got any?
2: De Kuyper's just astonishing. He's just very much like he was for Belgium in the World Cup. He just springs up everywhere, you know. He just gets himself in really good positions, and that was such a great move, Gomez. Brilliant to kickstart the move, real energy and pace, and then like Babis rampaging into the box and just forcing the ball, you know, across one way or the other, and then de Kuyper, United were just chasing shadows at that point. They were just nowhere, and like we just ripped into them, and like I just loved the rhythm of that goal. It was so. It was so quick, and like, and then you just go straight into the celebrations, and then you just thought, game over. And then
0: I like that phrase, the rhythm of the goal. I like that.
1: And de Kuyper has actually scored in all competitions this season now as well. So, which is good.
0: Do you know? Yeah. But then therein lies the point. Who cares? I always say this. I prefer an 85 goals a season team than a 20 goal a season striker. Yeah.
1: But I do just want to go back to Babis, and again, we did talk about this a little bit earlier on, Andy. But this run he's getting in the absence of with Jorginho and well, even with the absence of Hinch to a certain degree as well, you know, it didn't necessarily work out for him as well as he probably would have liked last season. He would have certainly wanted to play more minutes last year, and it's something that possibly that Paul Barber alluded to pre-season when we let Danny go, that, you know, Danny wasn't going to get as many minutes this year because we want to give the younger players like Steph and Babis the minutes on the pitch. And what we are seeing is his confidence is growing the more minutes he's actually getting. And he's looking more and more like a £30 million player that we actually paid for.
2: Absolutely. I mean, the potential's always been there, but he's just now realizing it. He's starting to realize that, and you forget he's just 19. But yeah. I think he's been really well managed by Hertzler. He's now ready for the first team, and he's showing why.
1: Yeah, and we've got Simas and possibly Ferguson to come in as well. So
2: exactly.
1: It's, you know, options, lots of options. Okay, well, we are running out of time, so just briefly before we go, we've got the 125th anniversary match at the weekend. Terrible shirt, totally overpriced, but I'm sure there's going to be lots of celebrations going on.
0: You say it's a terrible shirt, and I don't disagree, but when you see it in situ with the rest of the kit, I don't think it looks that bad.
2: It'll be weird, but maybe
0: weird, yeah.
2: Maybe they'll think we're Man City and get an inferiority complex, and maybe that's the reason behind it.
1: And therein lies the end of the show. So thank you so much to Andy Bass. Thank you to Alan Wares. I've been Eddie Packham. This has been the Albion Raw on Radio Reverb 97.2 FM, online at RadioReverb.com, on DAB, and of course on our podcast, and in association with Flowers Unlimited. Thank you so much for listening. We'll see you all again next week.

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My name's Mark Johnson. I'm with you here for 2 hours of very tasty global grooves. Back after a little bit of a break.

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So we've got a mixed bag this week with a slight rocky edge.

this week's featured album is Steely Dan's great album, The Royal Scam. Came out in 1976, obviously was a memorable hit single, Haitian Divorce, from that album. There are other tracks, I don't think they were ever released as singles as such. But what an album. What an album. We're going to kick off with the opening track from that album.

the very wonderful Jazzatronic song for Bebe. I'll let you into a secret. Dear listener, I'll let you into a secret. I was getting the show ready. I was going to be looking back. Well, we will be looking back to the We Out Here Festival. And I got my Jazzatronic, my Jazzanova, and Kyoto Jazz Massive mixed up. So, you lucky people. All that to come. And there is a new version of Samurai by Jazzatronic. I thought I'd play the original, or the one I know. It's a very long track, but well worth listening. The long game.

Wonderful stuff. You're listening to Slipstream Worldwide Beats, happening on your radio. My name's Mark Johnson. We've got 2 hours. Of some very funky tracks. Our album of the week, Steely Dan, The Royal Scam, released in 1976. Which basically makes it 50 years old. Wow. Donald Fagen and Walter Becker's finest piece. Meticulous craft and creativity and superb production makes it a standout album in my book. So we've got another track from that coming up soon. We're also going to have a track from Cassandra Wilson, who sadly passed a few weeks back. What a voice. So that's all to play for and all to listen to. Stay tuned. 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And if you'd like to get in contact, you can leave me a message. Even if there's a repeat, I still get the messages. It's Marky with a Y, Marky Mark Johnson at AOL.com.

all 11 minutes of a great track from Jazzatronic. Samurai.

daughter of jazz guitarist and bassist Herman Folks and Mary McDaniel. Her parents' love of Motown and jazz certainly influenced her career.

In her earlier life, she studied classical piano. And played the clarinet. She has a quite unique voice, actually. I was sort of thinking about it the other day. She's got lots of folk influences. I think there's an Irish heritage, actually, come to think of it. And certainly a lot of folk

twists and turns in there as well. What we're going to do is we're going to play a track called Right Here, Right Now, with somebody with a career this glorious, it's difficult to pick out just one track. If I have time, I'll play another track from her later in the show.

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And now, a track from the very wonderful Cassandra Wilson.

0: That wonderful stuff. What a voice. Cassandra Wilson.
1: Don't you wanna be right here, right now?
0: American jazz singer, superb. Superb from Jackson, Mississippi.
1: Gotta be right here, right now.
0: A style that combines blues, country, folk and jazz. Drawing on our heritage.

are flying through the program. Second track coming up from our featured album today, The Royal Scam by Steely Dan. And this track, The Caves of Altamira.

Doesn't that sound so, so good? Backing vocals. Big lineup of backing vocals, but one Michael McDonald.

At the Sunburst Band.

from that kind of 20 years ago, I suppose. Just playing you some nice chilled classics, dear listener. So this year's Love's, this year's We Out Here Festival. Among my highlights, seeing Jazzanova.

The real highlight was Dalata. Dalata. Oh, yes. So we're going to have a couple of tracks from them shortly. And shouts to Paul Rupel, Paul Wilson from this very parish. And also Rory. Hey, Rory. Yeah.

So coming up, we're into the second hour already. Wow. While that track was on, while that long Jazzanova piece was on, I was out getting myself a coffee. Got back. Whoa, it's still playing. Wow. That, I always think, is an absolute nightmare being a Northern Soul DJ. Tracks of 2.5 minutes. Imagine that. And, of course, the expense of the vinyl. Oh, dear. Shouts to the Bristol Northern Soul Club, though. They were absolutely superb at this year's WOMAD Festival. And we out here, but I couldn't get in the tent. I'm so busy. So coming out in the second hour, we've got two more tracks from the featured album, Steely Dan, The Royal Scam. That absolute corker of a classic, jazzy, funky, rocky album. One or two other surprise tracks. And you're listening to Slipstream Worldwide Beats. My name's Mark Johnson. And we're on Radio Reverb 97.2 FM. Radio Reverb is Brighton's truly local radio station. 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Run entirely by volunteers. In the background, this is the Cinematic Orchestra, the Channel 1 Suite. They've just announced a massive gig at, St. Paul's Cathedral? Come on, we need a new album from you guys. Thank you.

So yeah, two tracks coming up from Delata. It was such a weird time, 12 o'clock on a Sunday morning at a four-day festival. You know, it's like the last day, you're hungover and you're whatever over. 12 o'clock kickoff, but we got there and, well, it didn't disappoint. It was just great standing there at the front. Paul Wilson, Paul Shellard, RuPaul, and Rory.

One of my other absolute highlights was Muscle Cars. What a sound. I might try and squeeze a track of theirs in shortly.

brilliant, Delata. A few years old, Jungle Kitten, the name of this track, love it. Kylie Tatum on vocals.

Lovely stuff. That's just been reissued, or a new version, on an album coming out celebrating some of the great tracks from Joyce Moreno. Oh, yes. The album is called Never Too Soon.

So coming up, we've got another track coming in from the Royal Scam album, Green Earrings.

We also got a track coming up from Jupiter, who I was lucky enough to meet at this year's WOMAD Festival. Quite a character. And he played an absolute stormer of a set. Some Yusu and Dua as well, and whatever else I can fit in the time. Half an hour left. Decisions. New releases. Shall I leave those till next time? 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My name's Mark Johnson, and I'm with you here for 2 hours on Radio Reverb 97.2 FM. 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

So one of the brilliant acts of this year's WOMAD Festival, Jupiter and Oquess. And you just heard a track from the album Kin Sonic called Hello. And this is from Hotel Universe.

Taken from the 1988. Wow. I had to check. Yusuan Dua, Emma Gray. Tim Rue is the name of that track, and that's a title track from that album, of course. Originally released on Earthworks via something like, I don't know, Virgin Records or something. I remember going to see him at this time at London's Hammersmith Palais. Great venue that was. Long since gone, probably luxury flats or something like that now, I'd imagine. We're also going to play a track from the album that followed that. And the album is called The Lion, where they really took on the old funky commercial vibe, which didn't really work, and a lot of critics hated it. So we're going to have a track called The Truth.

0: So in the background, another track from Cassandra Wilson. Before that, you saw Endure from the album The Lion.
1: Destiny is my deliverance. I walk
0: with a track called The Truth. Possibly too funky for and too westernized for some of the purists.
1: I'm just a rolling stone. I don't mind a little company.
0: So sadly, I got cut into this record. We're going to have a final track now, and it's from the featured album, The Royal Scam, the title track, and it is the last track from that album as well.
1: When it comes
0: Walter Becker and Donald Fagen. Just went through so many musicians. No, do it again. No, do it again.
1: In this quiet place,
0: they actually had a track called Do It Again, didn't they? So that's just about it from me for this week. Thanks very much for listening. It's been a real privilege and a real pleasure. As always, I'll see you next time. And I'll leave you with The Royal Scam from Steely Dan. Have a great week.

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That was Life Goes On by The Sundays, and we only have time for one more track on today's episode of Into the Haze. Thank you for tuning in, and thank you as always to The Independent for sponsoring the show. This weekend they have the Indies Beer and Wine Festival taking place from the 28th to the 31st of August with live music. You definitely don't want to miss that. But for now on Into the Haze, we're going to finish off today's show with The World Is As Soft As Lace by Felt.

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1: Right here, Reefer.
2: The feeling, the feeling, the feeling, the rhythm, the rhythm, the rhythm, and the swinging feel. 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

0: swinging feel.
1: Yes. 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How you doing, Brighton? Yes, I am here on the ones and twos. Hope you're well. Hope you're in the groove. Ears wide open. Spreading the love of jazz, electronica, and obscurities. Happy for you to enjoy the ride with me. Yeah. Got lots of new stuff, lots of old stuff, and lots of stuff in between. Yeah. That's the way I like it. Ears wide open.

little bit of Jeremy Soul doing Agua No Tiene Enemigo. Honest, yeah, that's the way it's said. Water Get No Enemy. Nice little cover tweak up. And then started the show with something brand new from Compost Records. That is Contrast Trio. Been keeping an eye out for that one for about 4 months. Only just released on the Future Sounds of Jazz Volume 16, Compost Records. Yeah, check it out. Love that little minimalist sound. You're listening to Ears Wide Open. Yeah, you can get hold of any of the shows if you go to Mixcloud, Ears Wide Open. More than 400 shows for your streaming. Let's keep it just in this one vein for 1 minute longer, one track longer, and then I'll spin it out. Yeah.

0: back, baby. I'm going on the other side.
1: Yeah, like in that the Gil Evans down, orchestra, baby. Yeah, Crosstown Traffic, 1974 cover, still working for me. Yeah, ears wide open. If I forget to tell you any of the tracks, please go to Mixcloud, ears wide open. There's a contact button there. I can tell you exactly what you need to know, and if I don't know, I'll probably make it up.

Oh yeah, liking that. That is ACR, a certain ratio. Knife Slits Water. That's the EM remix. Emperor Machine. That's on the new album of reinventions of the Sextet album. It's called The Joy of Sextet. Out just recently. Yeah. Ears Wide Open. 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Joining the dots between jazz, electronica, and obscurities. If you like what you hear, go to Mixcloud, Ears Wide Open. Bring it home to me. Yeah, let's stick with this era. 1982, another track that never gets played on the radio. It's a Francois K mix, actually. 1982, set the tone.

Oh yeah. Sorry, I've not been talking, man, but gotten lost in the music. That one there, yeah, Underworld, Lewitin. And yeah, forgive me for not telling you the tracks, but if you really want to know, get hold of me via Mixcloud, ears wide open, there's a contact button there. 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

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My name's DJ Large Al, and for the next hour I'll be bringing you the best in mod, soul, ska, jazz, 60s beat, anything that's smart. We started off there with Madeline Bell, Picture Me Gone, and this is Booker T and the MG.

Yeah, lovely stuff. That's Junior Walker and the All-Stars there. That's a Shotgun. One of the great things about doing this show is that I just changed my mind at the last minute. I was going to play Roadrunner. I felt like playing Shotgun. I might play Roadrunner again in the near future. Who knows? But yeah, fabulous stuff there. Before that, you heard My Girl from Otis Redding. And before that, Time is Tight by Booker T and the MGs. 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If you want to get in touch with the show, please do. It's at Facebook. We're at Facebook, Move On Up Brighton, or you can follow us on Twitter at Move On Up BTN. Who's to say that mod soul, ska, stuff like that isn't international? Here's a lovely piece of bubblegum pop from Tunisia.

just heard there from the Human Beings, Nobody But Me. And before that was The Insiders, I'm Just a Man. And your piece of Tunisian French pop there, Bientôt to l'Oubliard, Soon You Will Forget Me by Jacqueline Taieb. And here's some classic 1959 jazz from Ornette Coleman.

Yeah, lovely stuff. That's Ornette Coleman, Lonely Woman, from the classic 1959 jazz album, The Shape of Jazz to Come. Fantastic stuff. Should we have some small faces? All right, go on then.

Probably not too many times I've had a night playing on here. That was the Kinks, lead singer Ray Davies, of course, now Sir Ray Davies. She's Got Everything. Before that, you heard Nottingham's Finest, Julian Covey and the Machine, A Little Bit Hurt. And before that was the Small Faces, of course, Here Comes the Nice. 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My name's DJ Large L, and you're listening to an hour of the finest mod, soul, ska, jazz. Not everything's here from the 60s, you know. We've got some great stuff coming up here from the 80s. Let's start off with Paul Weller, shall we?

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But don't turn off, stick around for them, they're fantastic.

How about that? Northern Soul with a harp. That's Bok to Bark by the Father Angels. Before that, you heard My Girl by Madness. Brilliant, brilliant song. I mean, it's the lament of just about everyone. Well, every bloke I know anyway. Mirror in the Bathroom before that by the Beat, of course. And Solid Bond in Your Heart by the Style Council.

Lovely stuff there. Little Water, My Babe, Don't Stand No Cheating. Wash Wash by Prince Buster, you heard before that. And just before the top of that section was Wet Dream. That was Max Romeo. 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

That was the utterly brilliant Dobie Gray. I'll see you at the go-go. You've been listening to Move On Up on Radio Reverb 97.2 FM. We're basically out of time here. Another hour has flown by. Thank you very much indeed for listening. 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It's Thursday, 1 o'clock at lunchtime, and Friday, 11 o'clock, when you just come back from the pub. Not I'm accusing you of all being soaks here. I'm going to play you out here with Little Anthony and the Imperials.

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5: Alrighty then. Is we ready, my baby? Indeed, we are back. We are in the hot seat. Reverb Towers have relit and my fire is burning bright. In shorthand, we are open for business. This is the Pete Jones Show, coming to you live from the very top of Reverb Towers. Apologies about last week. We thought, and this is genuine, we thought it might have been something that we had said and all the mics had blown. I don't know. Or they'd just been told, pull the plug. But it was not that at all. It were gremlins in the building, and we've got rid of them. You know, that's the way. That's the way you got to deal with a gremlin. I mean, maybe they take a few hits here and there, but no. So we are back. It is the Pete Jones Show, live, coming to you from the top of the tower. Please, will you let us know what you are up to and how it is all going? 07909 547336 on the text. That is, if you're on Facebook still. Yes, I know. Do message us on the Pete Jones Show page. It will be spotted throughout the show if we get beyond the reels that keep coming in and we might be distracted slightly. Now, last week, we're going to essentially do the show we were going to do last week, which includes a 30-minute tribute to the man they call John Keenan, who is very sadly not with us anymore, of the Reverb family. Of course, anyone who was able to attend his funeral and wake this week. God bless you. I do hope it went absolutely brilliantly and was very sad to miss it. In terms of the tribute, what we're going to do is dig out the 30-minute session from 2023 with John and Roger that came in, Lot 49. We'll sling in a Lot 49 track here and there too. And that's just the way it goes. Other artists on the show in the meantime, of course, we've got Bully Sugar, Dream Coaster, track from VFM 125, a track from Stella Goes to Mars, including a sort of member of the first lineup of The Cure in that. I know, that's royalty. Objet d'Art, we've got Murphy's Medicine, Bella Fool, Bella with one L, Bella Fool, a Joe Harmon brand new track, it's not often we get to say that, Adam Brown and Ed Caesar, we've got a Kieran Simpkin, you're going to love Kieran Simpkin, I absolutely adore this guy, brilliant. We've got The Turn, Voodoo Drummer Duo, Kenny Murray's been busy, Claire Underwood, Aida Heston, I know, God bless her, what a talent. Aida Heston, then we got a Benny Hayfield track, Damon Brock, I think it's a live one, and rounding up with a seasonal digitalis, that's the way we go. That's the show, my friends. Please sit back, enjoy, and, you know, welcome and embrace what they call autumn.

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1: Ladies and gentlemen, boys and girls, and all the animals, it's Pete Jones on Radio Reverb.
0: Oh, my days. So it is. And it's been a couple of weeks, I tell you. That was VFM126. I had no idea spacing was a verb. It was a thing you could do. Well, Carl, you are spacing. Is that a thing? Hi there, Pete. Seems quite a while since I last wrote to you. This is David, of course. Now, David is self-confessed 50% of VFM125. He says, we've been writing, recording our third album, and we decided to release Spacing as a single from the Human Races album. Interesting take. I see. Okay, keeping us in the loop and a little bit hooked in, ready for the new stuff. I get it. It's been given a radio mix, and we are thrilled that the video for the single has been featured in the ADHD Creative Voices 50 Plus project. Now, this sounds rather exciting. Are you guys into showbiz or something? So can we go to YouTube and find that? That sounds groovy. VFM125, this is from David. I do like this, and I take him at his word. He says, P.S. Pete, we are deliberately staying unsigned so that we can continue to be on your show. That's dedication, my friend. That right there smacks of the stuff. I can smell dedication. Talking of smelling stuff, the middle track was Dream Coaster. Very good. Hi, Pete. Hope you've been and had a good summer. Yes, thank you to both. We've mostly been playing live and melting in the heat. Yes, well, you know. But have squeezed out this little single for the autumn. Hope you like it and might give it a play. Well, Andrew, I have given it a play. Yeah, that's what I just did that. That's what I did. Thanks for the little jingle you gave us, by the way, back in the day. Always love it. This track came out on the 4th of September. Bearing in mind, we've missed 2 weeks here, folks. 2 weeks we've missed. That's a lot of stuff that's been, like, happening. It's released a new single, Just Turn Around. That's what it's called, Dream Coaster. And all very groovy. Thank you. Top of the show, of course, was Bully Sugar. I think I mentioned that. Hey, Pete. Well, this is from Bully Sugar. The nights are drawing in, sort of. The weather's calming down a bit. And we have been hard at work. Yeah, exclamation mark. New track for you, Pete. Vineyard Distraction. There you go. You know what it's like, yeah, when you are on album number 10? What? You're all old, bored, depressed, in rehab. Hang on. How do you think I know how this feels? And can only talk to each other when the lawyers are in the room. Oh, yeah, I do know that feeling. But the money machine needs another record. Ah, oh, you guys are so good to us. Sigh, let's do it. Well, thank you for doing it and sticking at it, Bully Sugar. Thanks, as ever, for your continuing support and your excellent share. Well, I'm glad you noticed. Oh, which one? Oh, I see. You mean in general? Oh, it's a pleasure. We try and bang them out, as you say. Now, listen, I'm a little bit worried about some of you. This message in from Maureen, listening in Stenning, saying, very stressful 10 minutes here, trying to get Reverb on iPad. Now, was it stressful because you got Reverb on iPad and tried to get it off, or because you couldn't find us? I mean, you know, enlighten us. Anyone else listening in interesting places and on interesting devices? That's the kind of thing. That's the kind of show we want. 07909 547336. This, in the meantime, is Stella Goes to Mars.

0: You're listening to The Pete Jones Show here on Radio Reverb. Thanks so much for being here. Yeah. We love you.
1: We do.
0: We appreciate you.
1: All of you.
0: We adore you.
2: I don't know who the other guy is, but he needs a special test, that guy. I would say, I don't know much about nothing. That, my friends, was Murphy's Medicine. Hi again, Pete. What do you mean again? Where have you been? I want to say, I want to say, that's how you should write. I want to say thank you for the feathers spin a couple of weeks back, but no, it doesn't say that. He wants to thank us. Okay, take it. Apologies, we have been on holiday and so late to write in. This is Adam from Murphy's Medicine. Ha ha, we did enjoy tuning in, but also listening too. Well, good for you. The final single I have to share with you is our second single, Butcher's Choice, which came out in January this year. Now, listening to that again, there's a little bit of Lou Reed in there. Are you getting that? I do love a bit of Lou Reed. Anyway, once again, Pete, thank you for supporting local music and putting on such an entertaining show. Each week, make a note. This isn't a one-off, folks. All the best, Adam. Well, thanks, Adam, and Murphy's Medicine. And any more tracks, come on. We are hunger. We are hungry. Got to feed the beast that is the show. The track in the middle was Objet d'Art. We've been supporting these guys for as long as I can remember. Hey, Pete, we hope you are well. Objet d'Art, new identity, new single released officially tomorrow on the 15th of September. That's a Tuesday. If you're listening to one of the few repeats in the week, I don't know how many times we get repeated, but it does go round, which is we're very, very blessed and privileged, I must say. If you're listening after Tuesday, the 15th of September, apologies, but it means it's out. It means you can get it. Objet d'Art, new identity. We hope you enjoy our quirky song about life's crazy journey. Thank you for your continued support. This is from Tim Tarn and John. Yeah, John's a new addition in my head. I always think it's Tim and Tarn. But, you know, we are broad people. We can...

At least play the tracks. Honestly, who have we got there? Well, we've got Simone watching athletics for some reason. What? Budapest? I don't know. Why is she watching athletics? It's a music show, so yeah, it's fine. Then we've got Brett, who should really have vetted that one going through. Sorry about that. Sorry, Matt and Jane. And then we've got Bernie and Ernie sitting right behind me, mainly so they know I can't see them. I don't know what they do. But they're very busy. Very busy. Keep them even busier. Text in 07909 547336. Love to hear from you. No, so listen, no live session on tonight's show, but we're going back to 2023 in honour of John Keenan, who we sadly lost this week, in the last few weeks. So he came in with Roger as Lot 49 back in 2023, and we will play that whole interview and session just so you can just enjoy the dulcet tones of the man. He's an absolute legend, and we're very sad and sorry to lose him. This, my friends, well, you figure it. It's Bella Fool.

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0: Yes, indeed. And by that, I mean you're just knocking it out of the park. Thank you so much. What brilliant tracks. That was Adam Brown and Ed Caesar. He says, hi, Pete. Thanks so much for the airplay and kind words a few weeks ago. Not at all. Are you kidding? Aura is out on Tuesday. This is about a week ago. Apologies for the time lag. Attached here, if you wanted a UK exclusive this week, we would have done, man. We have already had a play in Long Island. NYC? How dare you, sir? Very, very impressive, by the way. Second single and prequel to Rouge. That's red in French. Yeah, no, I know. What is this? French lesson. Rouge City. Thank you for the explanation. That is red in French, actually. I think you'll find. Oh, the best, Adam. Thank you. The album, by the way, is called Rouge City, of course. I think that's what he was alluding to. Track in the middle. Beautiful, beautiful. Joe Harmon back on incredible form there. This sent in from the PRT, Mark Ead, of course, saying, I can't remember the last time we had a new original music from Joe, but it's been a good number of years, so we look forward to this release, even if it was written by her main songwriter partner in crime rather than herself. I think that's okay. That's pretty good. It's a song that has never been previously released by anyone, and I believe Mike is pretty content with Joe's own take on things. I'm just looking to see if we Mike Davis, of course, also known as Mayfield. Yes, of course, I'm with you. So thanks for that. Thanks for sending it over. And top of the three, Bella Fool, B-E-L-A, Bella Fool. Hey, Pete, thanks so much for getting back to me. The song that you are about to play is meant to be out for release on the 25th of September. But, to be honest, we're quite happy for it to be given an early spin, especially if the 18th of September Comedia gig is mentioned. I think we just did. So that's 18th of September, Comedia gig, Bella Fool. Is that mention enough? Yeah, thank you. It says it, market it as a special Radio Reverb exclusive preview. Yeah, we're with you on that. Thanks, Si. You are the best, Bella Fool. Who knew? So what have we got? Well, in about 15 minutes' time, we will give you a very choice treat from the archives of Radio Reverb, going back to 2023, and we're going to dig out the live session with John and Roger from Lot 49. That is John Keenan, who we've tragically lost way too young about 3 or 4 weeks ago. And apologies for not playing it last week. And all those that attended the wake and the funeral this week, God bless you. You are very, very much loved. And, you know, apologies for not being there too. It was a big old shame. This, my friends, in the meantime, is Kieran Simpkin.
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Greetings, this is the homesick Mick calling from somewhere in the corridors of uncertainty. Giving a shout out for the Pete Jones Show on Brighton's Radio Reverb. And Hove, actually.

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1: 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Good for you.
0: It's so good for you, as that 1 hour proved. I mean, how much better do you feel now? Look yourselves in the mirrors, folks. How many mirrors have you got? Well, just don't look at the rear view mirror. Everything's a little bigger in the rear view mirror. Or is it the other way around? That was Voodoo Drummer. Hello, dear Pete. I hope all is fine. New video, Dionysian Ritual. Whoa, just out. Thank you. The Voodoo Drummer duo is not just another underground band. I didn't think it was. It comes from the underground. Oh, and more precisely, from Hellas. Or Hellas. That's Greek, that is. That is Greek. Dominated by the spirits of the ancient Greek drama, of course. There, the Bacchae chase Dionysus, while Bukowski chases them. Okay. At the same time, stay with it, Moondog hangs out with Eric Satie while Tom waits, and it just stops there. That's an explanation of something pretty wacky, and I don't want to know what those guys are on. You can find more harmony in this Afro-Dionysian duo than in our world, it says. Whoa. It even mentions Tom Waits down here. Yeah. Wow. You see? And that's why I played that little cheeky Tim Holehouse jingle, because I think that's pretty Waitsy, if you don't mind my saying so. Track in the middle was utterly beautiful. It's from a band called The Turn. T-E-R-N. The Turn. Anyone want to tell me what a turn is? Is it a bird or something? 07909-547-336. What's a turn? T-E-R-N. Hi, Pete. I thought these tracks, debut EP, might be of interest to The Pete Jones Show. You thought so right, my friend. Been in touch with Tony, is that wise, from Goo Records down in Brighton, who commented on our lead single, The Hills Are Blue, calling it a tune. C-H. Tune. We are The Turn, a folk rock band with country and alt-rock influences. Our guitarist, Gabriel, is from Brighton. So you're fine, you're in. We are cousins, okay, and our family are from West Sussex, near Chichester. I feel like they're answering a question I never asked. Do you know what I'm saying? The singles are The Hills Are Blue, might be a good fit, well, yeah, with Take What You Can Get as an alternative. Honestly, guys, we adore you. It sounds a little bit Steve Forbit, if that means anything to anyone. And if it doesn't, well, you know, that's one. That's for free. That is for free. Top of those three, I mean, hats off to Kieran Simkin. Just brilliant track. Just brilliant track. I mean, talk about working in a genre that doesn't always, you know, work for me. I mean, I don't know. I need to be introduced a little bit more. But that track was spectacular and beautiful. It's called Dying for Diagnosis. Just, again, the title is just brilliant. Hi, Pete. I am Kieran Simkin, an independent songwriter and producer based in Seaford and connected to Brighton. I'd like to offer Dying for a Diagnosis for track airplay consideration on your show. It is a 5:33, I love the detail, conscious experimental UK hip-hop record built from lived experience and verified reporting about ADHD diagnostic delay. It's an absolute belter. It's a genius of a track. It's so clever, and it's beautiful, and it's simple, and it's punchy as well. Rejected shared care, yeah, and treatment access, boy oh boy. The arrangement uses detuned piano, sub bass, dry percussion, hold tones, and automated call interruptions to make the waiting itself part of the music. It's so clever. We love it. It actually came out on the 11th of September. We were due to play it last week, but we got derailed slightly by gremlins in the studio. But it's so, so good. Content note, it says the song discusses suicide, mental health crisis, and medication access without graphic detail. Well, thank you for the warning. and just genius. Kenny Murray was listening. He says, this is very good, Pete. I've been in that corridor. Yeah, I know. Anyone who's been just in that situation can relate beyond. And talking of being in hospital, the last we heard from John Keenan was that he was in hospital, had been taken in, and he said, I will spare you the details, but I'll be back very soon. And just tragically, he never returned. He never came back. And so we were hit with the news of John Keenan's passing about a couple of weeks ago now. And I swore then I would do a little dedication to the guy. In the guise of music, really. He came in under the guise of Lot 49 with his co-band member Roger. And this, sit back, this is the live session and chat we did back in March 2023. I thank you. Talking of numbers, we've got Lot 49 here in the studio. We've got the lovely man they call John. Hola.
2: Hello there.
0: You see, this is the thing about radio. You see,
2: I was just nodding my head.
0: Yes, waving and nodding. I don't know.
2: Okay.
0: And we've got the lovely man they call Roger.
3: Hi there.
0: How are you both?
2: Very well.
3: Very good.
2: Thanks for having us.
0: Oh, man, are you kidding? It's such a delight. And especially, I feel a little bit honoured, because we know, there's many hats that John Keenan wears, including this one. You know, one of them is a mighty front runner for a Reverb show. This is a fact.
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0: Which is the main reason he's come on. he's come on.
2: I can go now.
0: He's come on to plug his fine show, and it is good. It's very good. Give us more facts. Well, when is it on?
2: So Wednesdays live.
0: Yes.
2: From 5.
0: Live from 5
2: till 6. Repeated 10 p.m. the same evening.
0: Yes.
2: And again at 10 a.m. the following day, which will be a Thursday.
0: I don't think it's repeated enough.
2: No, it isn't.
0: I think it could be repated again.
2: It's on Mixcloud anytime you can.
0: Of course it
2: you
0: is.
2: Are.
0: Thank you. Well, and you get a lot of hits on that.
2: A lot of hits.
0: Thank you. Yeah, back off, is what I say. back in your box. Well, anyway, they haven't come on to talk about that show. No. Even though they are. Lot 49, a duo known locally as Lot 49. Tell us all we need to know about Lot 49. Anyone?
3: Well, yeah, we started kind of working together on Brighton Acoustic Jam as a meet-up thing.
0: Yeah.
3: I can't think how long ago it was, 6 years ago, something like that.
2: That's the thing about the pandemic, it's thrown all of our chronologies all over the place. What seems like 2 years ago.
0: When you walked in this evening, I thought that man's had his chronologies messed around. I could tell.
2: It's the way I walk.
0: And I didn't want to pick it up, but it's true, isn't it?
2: Yeah.
0: Yes.
2: So, yeah, about 3-4 years ago? Pre-pandemic, anyway, yeah.
0: We kind of lost at least 2 years there, didn't we, somewhere in the recesses of our minds?
3: Yeah.
0: This was pre-COVID, over in Hove somewhere, some dodgy guy called Ian.
3: Lovely guy called Ian.
0: How did you find out about him?
3: Well, Brighton Acoustic Jam, post on Meetup, you know, six people, turn up if you're lucky to get in, whatever, you know. And we started doing covers, talented bunch of people, they were, and... we did covers mainly, and picked up a few things that I thought we couldn't do, and found we could, which is, you know, gave me a bit more.
0: And would you do more than just the two of you? Was it like everyone in the room was jamming away?
3: Yeah.
0: Love it, great.
3: Five people usually. Nobody else wanted to sing most of the time, which was. So I ended up singing.
0: And what else do you play? Because I know you got harmonica going on there.
3: I just sing and play harmonica. I just didn't make it with guitar.
0: Yeah.
3: You know, all my buddies left me for dead, and then Love Me Do came out and said, anybody play harmonica?
0: You see.
3: I think I've got one
2: for the narrow end of your demographic. Yeah. Love Me Do was a popular single by a hit combo called The Beatles.
0: Thank
2: back
0: you for
2: in the
0: that.
2: Day.
0: Yeah. Thank you for
3: Thank
0: that.
3: Thank you, John.
0: The Beatles. Yeah, whatever happened to them?
2: Do you know?
0: No. No. I know. You don't see them anywhere anymore, do you? It's crazy. I mean, they were making it at one point. So there you go. That's a little bit of rock history. So you formed Lot 49, but just the two of you. Was there anyone else in that little group combo that you thought, oh, this would be good, a little trio, a little four?
2: We have had... various ships passing us in the night. We've had a bass player, we've had drummers, but it all boils down into who can be bothered to turn up on a regular basis, and it turns out to be us two.
0: Yes. So from then on, you formed Lot 49. You guys do hook up once a week, at least, by the sound
3: to
0: of
3: reverse,
0: it.
3: Yeah.
0: Where'd you go?
3: To my place, usually.
0: Yeah, where's that?
3: In Hove.
0: It's all right, I'm not coming. So.
2: If anybody wants to pop round there now, Roger's not in.
0: You know, it sounds nice. Sounds nice. I mean, look, you got John in already. I mean, you know, there's a hook. Free drink. I mean, have you been through the green room, by the way? Because you're both looking a little bit rosy in the old face. What were they serving in there? Because they just chuck it around, don't they? The food, the drink. I don't know where we get the money from on Reverb.
3: I forget.
0: Because, you know, you think as a community radio show, we wouldn't have that kind of luxury. Did you agree with me?
2: It's a cornucopia of delight.
0: It is a cornucopia of delight, and not enough people know about it. Although Jeff Hemmings seems to know about it. I don't know why he's always in there.
3: Bring your own.
0: Bring your own Jeff Hemmings, that's what I say. Listen, guys, would you like to play a track? Because it'd be lovely to hear from you, then we'll just find out what else you're up to, because it'd be great.
3: Yeah, I just want to say that it's probably worth telling people what the songs are about.
0: Yeah. When you do them. Oh, God, the mics are yours.
3: And this is the great thing about this song is that John kind of said to me, what was it like when you were in a band back then, you know? Don't want to get onto nostalgia too much. And
2: pre-internet.
3: Yeah, that's right.
2: Pre-career.
3: And he kind of did a journalist thing, kind of interviewed me. So where were you and what did you do and where did you go and who were these guys and what were their names and what did they play and all of that. And it all came pouring out. Wrote a verse, another verse, another verse, another verse. And that was it. And the band was called The Rivals.

then, having talked about London so much, hope you don't mind, guys, all you Brighton and Hovites, I've lived here since 1984, so I've got dual nationality. There's another part to the story. We like to do open mics, and one of our favourites is the Maris. And we were doing a gig one night. We'd done a few songs. This one, with a reference to Van Catching Fire. Another song which mainly John wrote called We're Hot. And one of the amps caught fire in the pub at the time. So we just carried on, no choice. You know, there's no amps, no mics. So we walked away and thought that was quite funny. And John the next day sent in someone covered it, put it out on Instagram, which was quite a breakthrough. Several hundred hits, which is big for us. And so we thought, there's another song in this. So we'll bring it right back home to Brighton and Hove. And this is the story. Gigging at the Maris when the amp caught fire. Somebody must have trod on a wire in the middle of a song, but we carried on, cause we had no choice. John played on in acoustic style, improvising for a while.

0: Oh, man, thank you so much. Rivals, of course, Lot 49. Well, that puts paid to the longest track of the show, I reckon. we thought we had two other contenders, but no Rivals has rivaled a lot of them. We got Lot 49 in the house, John and Roger, of course, who met up in a crazy acoustic-y thing at Hove, and that has formed this amazing little partnership and friendship. By the way, you can guys go and see Lot 49 playing even tonight live at 8 o'clock-ish, Sydney Street, from 8, I guess, the Amnesty Bookshop on Sydney Street. That is brilliant. Absolutely fair. Is there anything else going on tonight in that space?
1: That's an open mic at Sydney Street.
0: Yeah.
1: Books for Amnesty in Brighton. So if you want to come down, bring your voice, bring your instrument, bring your talent, bring anything you want, come on down and get involved. Books for Amnesty, Sydney Street.
0: And donate, I guess?
1: Yeah, well, come on here.
0: And are you selling
1: buy
0: books?
1: Buy a book.
0: There you go. That's what I want to know. So the bookshop's actually open as
1: no,
0: well?
1: No, it's not. Actually, no, you can't buy a book.
0: Are you kidding?
1: No. The till won't be open, but you can come and read a book.
0: Yeah, I know.
1: You can come and write a book.
0: That was a bit of a downer.
1: Do anything you want.
0: I was all excited then. You can also see Lot 49 playing on the 15th of March. Is that the Lewis Road Inn?
1: Lewis Road Inn.
0: You see, it's all happening on Lewis Road
1: in Brighton.
0: It's all happening. It's all happening.
1: Hopefully.
0: Are you going to? Why don't you guys message Mike Garrett? Because he's talking about the Lewis Road, wasn't he?
1: He was, yeah, the Brighton and Hove Social Club on Lewis Road.
0: Yes, it was.
1: Mike, if you're listening.
0: Well remembered. Thank you for that.
1: Yeah.
0: You should, definitely. And folks, if you are listening, if you missed that earlier, community.events@icloud.com. Message Mike Garrett for any info about gigging over at the Brighton and Hove Sports and Social Club. And you guys, I think you should do it wonder. That's what I reckon. Watch this space. 2nd of April... You're doing. What are you doing at the Brunswick?
1: Brunswick, 2nd of April, a fundraiser for the aforementioned Books for Amnesty on Sydney Street in Brighton. It's a fundraiser. It's £5 in advance from the Brunswick website.
0: Yeah.
1: £7 on the door on the night. It's three bands. For your money.
0: Oh.
1: Suzanne Gailey.
0: Yes.
1: Lot 49 and the Bedford Celts. 2nd of April. Put
0: not
1: it in your diary.
0: The Bedford Celts.
1: The Bedford Celts.
0: Jeez, don't mess with the Bedford Celts. I mean, some of the Amersham Celts are scary enough, but the Bedford Celts, good grief. Is that wise to bring them down?
1: Well, the Bedford Celts, they're firm favourites of the Brighton Beat with John Keenan. I played them many times on the show.
0: There you
1: and
0: go.
1: They're fantastic. It's Irish music, it's Celtic music. Well, given the name Celts, hopefully gives you the clue in there. But yeah, they've got a great following, great band. It's going to be a fantastic night.
0: Who knew you had your own radio show? You see?
2: I know.
0: Now we're learning stuff. Do you want to do another track? What have you got lined up?
2: Love to.
1: This next track, it's called Foundry Man. And it was kind of written initially by me. The idea came from, it's about my dad. My dad died a couple of years ago during the pandemic, but not related to the pandemic. And anybody who kind of had a bereavement, suffered a bereavement during that period, will know what a weird and surreal time it was, given, you know, for anything like major like that to happen. He was in a hospital in Cumbria, and I was able to go and visit him in a hospital, though he was under kind of those weird conditions that we all had, and we were able, when sadly he died, we were able to have a funeral, which is a weird thing to say, but anybody who remembers those times knows that it wasn't a given, but we were able to. So, and the funny thing about grief is that it doesn't strike you straight away. People will know it kind of creeps upon you like a thief in the night, grief in the night, in fact. And so I didn't write this song till months after, but yeah, it's called Foundry Man. It's dad's story, but there is a link, because I was talking to Roger about it, and he was telling me, he said that's a weird coincidence, because my dad worked in a foundry. He was an electrician by trade, and Roger's dad also worked in a foundry in London. Well,
2: 14 years old, pouring moulds and lead, hot lead,
1: So anyway, this song's for my dad, and it's called Foundry Man.

0: man, that's great. That is Foundry Man. You're listening to Lot 49 playing live here on The Pete Jones Show. Guys, thank you so much. You guys can... what sort of length of set are you going to do tonight? You're going to do a couple of tracks? Is it live? It's an open mic anyway, isn't it?
1: Yeah. That really depends entirely, Pete, on who shows up. If nobody shows up, we'll do 3 hours.
0: Yeah.
1: If a lot of people show up, then we'll probably do 15, 20 minutes.
0: I guess that was kind of my question. How much material's in the can? Have you got a lot of stuff you guys could play?
2: Yeah. We wrote about 20 songs over a period of 3 or 4 years.
0: And then that's ignoring the covers that you guys can do, presumably. Because you said you all got together doing covers.
2: What started off.
0: What was the cover of covers that you did? And still put out.
1: We cover lots of things from blues. We do some blues numbers. We do some jazz numbers. We do some blues jazz numbers.
2: Yeah.
1: We do some pop numbers. We do some rock numbers. We do some rock and pop.
0: Give us a track. One that you love. No, don't play it now. But just one that you love doing.
2: Since we got back into the blues, I love doing Sonny Boy Williamson, "Don't Start Me to Talking," which is all about gossip and troublemaking and. You know, jealousy amongst couples, and
0: it's got all.
2: It's real. It's a real old fashioned Sonny Boy and some blues. And the other one I really love is "Going Down Slow," Howlin' Wolf. Anyway,
0: what do you want to do in 23? Are you just happy just to be doing gigs and looking around for things, and are you just happy enjoying it all?
2: I think that's mainly it. I think the interesting thing is that John's kind of encouraged me to, you know, play outside my comfort zone a bit, some stuff that perhaps I wouldn't have done, and, you know, we kind of egg each other on a bit, don't we?
1: The process is the point, I guess, but if there's any amongst the myriad and many influential and entrepreneurial record label bosses amongst your listeners out there, Peter, if they're listening in and they want to get in touch and sign us, then don't be backward in coming forward.
0: Well, there you go, and you'd sign like a shot.
1: It depends what's in the rider.
0: We gotta keep you.
1: How many M&Ms are in it for us? You know.
0: Well, this is it. How many hats and scarves can you actually wear at the same time? But this is the thing. Do you have another track that you'd like to play us?
2: Well, we kind of like "Going Home."
0: Do you? Yeah, but what about another track?
2: Yeah,
0: come on. You're so rude, isn't he? We bring you in here, we get you schlozzled in the green room, and now you just want to go home.
2: Yeah. No, I mean, the reason we put this one in is because we wanted to do sort of, I feel like, showcase the variety of stuff with it. It's not. Yeah. We hope it's not all samey.
0: Yeah.
2: And this, this is John's idea.
0: Well, there you go. He's blaming you now.
2: He came around one night and said, "I've got an idea."
0: Yeah.
2: "Going Home." And he sort of sang and moaned and played guitar and said, "This is it. What else have you got?" And it was up to me to do the rest.
0: Yeah, get it.
2: But it kind of made me think myself about where you are, where you're from.
0: Yeah.
2: You know, your life, and it sort of creeps up on you, and you think, "Oh, I should have done that. I didn't do that," etc., etc.
0: Yeah,
2: and this is kind of reflects of that.
0: Well, you got Lot 49 here, guys. Go, please go. If you're at a loose end tonight, go over to Sydney Street.
1: Loose end.
0: Amnesty Bookshop, of course, from about 8. If you want to have a good old night, 15th of March, Lewis Road Inn, of course, or the Brunswick, the Amnesty fundraiser, £5, 3 bands, 2nd of April. £5 on now, £7 or £8 on the door.
1: £7 on the door. Snap up those bargains.
0: And what's the lineup again? You guys.
1: It is
0: Suzanne Gailey.
1: Lot 49.
0: Yes.
1: Bedford Celts.
0: Those crazy Celts from Bedford. Bedford Celts. Folks, thank you.
1: They're not from Bedford, they're from Bedford Square.
0: Well, there you go. Of course they are, darling. Thank you both so much for coming in and doing
1: this. It's been a pleasure,
0: Peter.
1: It's been
0: an absolute joy.
1: It's been a pleasure.
0: Take it away in whatever fine way you want to do the last track.

0: and he likes what he knows. It's Pete Jones on Radio Reverb.
1: Well, I liked hearing that again. That was John and Roger from Lot 49. In honour of John and his amazingly eclectic life, thanks, John, for everything, for being one of Reverb's presenters, of course, and for everything else you did. That was him back in 2023, March, with Lot 49. It's just so great to hear them play there and just to hear their voices, and just, you know, the process is the point, as John said. The process is the point. The three tracks they played were Rivals, Foundry Man, and Going Home. Beautifully apt. Please check them out. You can still find their stuff online. Lot 49. Thanks, guys, so much for being out there and for your comments. 07909 547336 if you want to still say hi and get in touch. In the meantime, my friends, this is the beautiful sound of Kenny Murray.

0: very long time. This is the longest fade we've ever had. I mean, it could be. You know, fadey kind of way. Yeah, just gonna fade all the way down. It's about 46 seconds of fade.
1: Pete Jones is one of the nicest guys on radio.
2: What?
1: Next time you see him, ask him for a tenner.
0: Yeah, what? No. What sort of logic is that? That was, as you know, Aida Heston. Hi, Pete. I wanted to share a new song with you that features the lovely Jeff on piano. Well, that, I figured, that's him. That's got to be Jeff, right? I mean, he sounded lovely. And he was on piano. I mean, that ticks every box you got. I hope you like it. All the best to your listeners and different artists featured. Yeah, they are a bit different. You're absolutely right. That is Aida Heston. Lovely message in from Kenny Murray saying, love Aida. Beautiful vocals and cracking lyrics. Yes. By the way, while we're on the messages, thanks to Matt from Vancouver. Listening in Vancouver. Just love that. He says, morning, Pete. Loved the interview set from Lot 49. Sad news, but a fitting tribute. Thank you. Well, no, thanks for being out there and listening. It was a tough listen in a way, but just a beautiful... It seemed just like the most logical thing to do, to be honest. But there you go. Sir John Keenan, farewell, my friend. Track before Aida was Claire Underwood. I love that. Beautiful Mayfly. A lot of lovely, gorgeous wordplay going on in there as well, which I love. Hi, Pete. Hope you're doing well. Thanks for playing my last single on your show a few months ago. My second single, Mayfly, came out on Friday. So this would have been, I don't know, something like the 4th of September. So about 10 days ago. I think that's okay. And I'd be honoured if you'd give it a spin on your show. Well, thank you so much. It says about the song Mayfly, like the mayfly who has to find their mate in one day, this bittersweet song is all about finding love before time runs out. A song for aging romantics and those who feel left behind. Hey, listen, if you feel your clock is ticking, I hear you. You know, it's a tough one, but you got to remember, you've got to look back on these years and think, wow, I was so young and I was so in a rush. Do not rush. Love will come and it will be a beautiful thing. Lovely says a little here from Claire Underwood. It says, I took up songwriting last year in my 50s, you see, after an intense career directing children's animated TV shows. I play in a couple of bands in the Brighton area, the Funny Valentines and Hot Ginger and Dynamite. I think I had some for breakfast. I do. They are a jazz blues duo. I like the sound of Hot Ginger and Dynamite. I've recently been doing an MA in songwriting, Get You, at Water Bear. My music is rooted in jazz and classic pop influences, sentimental yet playful. I love that. Top of the three was Kenny Murray. What a legend. Again, you see, we go from Mayfly to Butterfly. Mayfly to Butterfly. I can see a house fly. I can see a dragonfly. Hi, Pete. Here is Susie is a Butterfly, a song I wrote about my sister-in-law. You see, you start happy and then you hear it's got heart and soul. My sister-in-law, who passed away from MS, my wife and her were very close. You played the song 3 years ago. I did, Kenny. I did. I love this song. It's so good. And since then, the song has had lots of support and this year reached the final 20 of the Global Talent is Timeless. That's amazing. Songwriting competition for the over 50s. Again, you see, we got the over 50s going here. Considering there were over 10,000 entries and the winner was recorded in Nashville, Susie's memory lives on in music. That is beautiful, Kenny. I love that. And here is a true story. I was having coffee in a well-known Hove coffee shop, yes, with Nick Endicott Gibb discussing the song, and a butterfly flew in through an open window. Maybe a glorious coincidence. I think not. I think not. Produced by Matt Coldrick. What, the butterfly? That's amazing, Matt. You just produced the butterfly. Thank you, young man. You are an absolute star. Kenny, you, my friend, look in the mirror. That's what a star looks like. Right there. Right there. I'm standing behind you. Kidding. This is Benny Hayfield.

wish that you could stay. But before you go away, we've got today. We've got today.

beautiful song is Damon Brock. It is brand new. It's going to be his latest single. It came out Friday the 11th. It's a live demo of Keep On Dreaming of You from his new EP, Keep On. He says, if you like this new song and would like to play it, let me know. And I'll be sure to tune in and share. Well, hopefully, Damon, you saw the tag on Facebook. Apologies if not. And there's always the Mixcloud show. The track before, how beautiful was that? That was Benny Hayfield. He says, hey, Pete, understand if this isn't really in a radiable, good word, state, but thought I'd shoot it over for you to listen to anyway. Benny, I'm so glad you did. It's about as radiable as I want it. It's beautiful. I've recently been working on some new songs, always working on some new songs, to be honest, in this little interim period before I start my next chapter. Benny, this sounds exciting, in which I aim to focus on getting my songs out there in and on the road, wandering musician fashion. Love it. Traveling town to town, playing to anybody who will listen. Benny, we got so many ears for you. Hope you like it. Also, I'm down south in the area on the September the 30th. Well, count us in. So there you go. That is the show. We're going to go out with a track from Digitalis. It's called Autumn. I hope you like it. Please, let's do the same again. All over again. This time next week. Adios.

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I'm Clive Kresk, starting the show with a track from Bonobo, O'Flynn, Otomo the track, Ninja Tune the label.

Forbes. Burning bright as magnesium on 49 North. Preceding that, Tiger Blind, the extended mix of Illusions. And before that, from Patricia Balogue's album Womb on Platoon, you heard Reborn. And we started the show with a Tomo from Bonobo. 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

J'ai Enfant City Whisper, the original mix on Psychedelic Romance from the Somewhere LCP. Part of this, Lawrence Road gave you Yayoi. That's from Le Noir EP on 10 Questions, preceded by Sepiente Cosmica from Simone de Kunovich on Mule Musiques from the Mundo Nuevo EP. This is Iplu from the Leaf EP, the track Ayahuasca 6. You can find this on Retrack Recordings. And prior to Simone de Kunovich, you heard Templo with Crank Riot. 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

reverse order. 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Before I Go from Matt Ryder on Mellow EC30. 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And Take Me Back, the Canine remix by Sachi on Casablanca Records. 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

0: I keep on winning. Not throwing my meat forward. Not throwing me sure I'm kidding. Yo, wherever I die, I finish. Not throwing, I keep on winning. Not throwing my meat forward. Not throwing me sure I'm kidding. Sure I'm kidding. Sure I'm kidding. Sure I'm kidding. Sure I'm kidding.
1: Who's in?

Susk, Searching for Jewels, on the Rhythm Cult label, taken from the System EP. Prior to that, from the various artists compilation DDD Remixes Christmas 2021, on the Deep, Dark and the Dangerous label, Truth gave you Soldier featuring T-Man, that was the Hypho remix. Prior to that, the Pluck version of Lollytrance from Antigon. That's from the Trip label compilation out of Moscow. All His Decisions. And prior to that, the Molecule remix of Digital World from Locked Groove on their own Locked Groove Records. Preceded by the track Imaginary Numbers from Moulinex and Shinobi on Disco Texas. I've been your host, Clive Krask. Be seeing you. 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

That was Life Goes On by The Sundays, and we only have time for one more track on today's episode of Into the Haze. Thank you for tuning in, and thank you as always to The Independent for sponsoring the show. This weekend they have the Indies Beer and Wine Festival taking place from the 28th to the 31st of August with live music. You definitely don't want to miss that. But for now on Into the Haze, we're going to finish off today's show with The World Is As Soft As Lace by Felt.

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In this transmission, we're heading back 40 years to hear 12-inch singles that could be found in the electro, funk and hip-hop charts from January to March 1986, a moment that marked the end of the original breakdance era, electro compilations and the term electro-funk, as the music moved into the more popular, slower sounds of old-school rap, popularized by the Beastie Boys, Run DMC, Public Enemy and Def Jam Records. This transmission will bring together some of the quirky, forgotten and plain peculiar dance floor tracks of that era. Well,

You're listening to a mixtape of electro and hip-hop tracks that were in specialist dance charts in the early part of 1986. We started off with The Treacherous Three with Gotta Rock, followed that with MC Hill, Bust This Rhyme, Yvette Money with Yvette's Revenge, the dub version, and Fresh Gordon with Gordy's Groove, Opie's Mix. And what probably was perhaps the last Captain Rock single, a bit of a sad entry after his glory days, this is the dub of You Stink. A more popular track, the beginning of 1986, which made it into the pop charts, is this track by Whistle, Just Buggin'.

0: You're listening to a mixtape of electro and hip-hop singles from the early part of 1986, 40 years ago. We started off that section with Chaos Crew, Break the Beatbox, which followed Whistle and Just Buggin'. That was followed by Success by 1241, MCA Bass Rock Express, and this, the scratch version of What I Like by the 2 Live Crew, before they really ramped up the overpowering sexism of their later releases. Another artist who was coming to the end of his great years was Jerry Calise Jr., aka Hashim. Here's the last Hashim single, Primrose Path.
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You've been listening to a mixtape of electro and hip-hop singles from the early part of 1986, 40 years ago. 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I'll be back with further adventures of electro and hip-hop singles from a bit later in 1986, and you'll be able to hear that transmission on Sunday the 4th of October at 11 p.m. with repeats throughout the month. Until then, thanks for listening.

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Here we go again then. Welcome along to this week's new and uplifting edition of Soul Shine. Hello there, how are you? I hope you've had a wonderful week. It's Mick Fuller returning with another hand-picked, unmixed, first-rate assortment of outstanding music. And I've got some seriously soulful sounds lined up for you. We launch today's show with Dance Is My Therapy from Gary Adams. Great track on New Generation Records. There are loads more deep and soulful nuggets coming your way. So without any further delay, let's keep things moving along with this one. It's a Stone Cold classic from Vincent Montana Jr.

All right, then, before we move on, I really want to say a huge thank you to all of the lovely people who've taken the time to get in touch with us recently. Whether you've contacted us through the website, joined in the conversation over on our Facebook group, or simply left a comment on one of the podcast platforms, once again, thank you, thank you, thank you. Your messages, comments, and support really are appreciated. Right, let's move along with this one. It's Daniel J, DJ Jazz, and Dario Wonder. The David Harness remix of I Can't Get Enough.

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You're listening to the Soulshine Soulful Dance Session with Mick Fuller.

Robinson today. We've got to say hi to Jamie Peacock and to Susie KP. Hi to Darren Carnaby. A big, big shout going out to all the team at Beach Grooves Marbella, including Xander James, Luis Maferrera, Pepe Sarmiento, Bruno Viltard, and our friend Tito Pulpo. Thank you very much for checking out Soulshine. Here's Straight from the Heart from Loose Change.

Okay then, don't forget that you can find our Smooth Grooves podcast only shows, which bring you the very best in chilled vibes with Eric Beats, soul, R&B and jazz, over on our Radio Soulshine YouTube channel. Just visit our website, head over to the podcast page where you'll find all the information you need. That is for the Smooth Grooves podcast only shows. Don't forget, if you are checking us out on YouTube, please don't forget to like, subscribe and share.

Upfront, current, classic, and overlooked gems. This is the Soulshine Soulful Dance Session with Mick Fuller.